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I'm DJ Pup. That was going on. News home from MGK and Wiz Khalifa, Girl Next Door. Shout out to my girl Liz out in Framingham. What you know about that one, man? That was a great request right there. Future.

0: gonna wind it down. Straight R&B vibes, right? Nothing but R&B. Shout outs, dedications. Hit me up. It's at DJ Pup Dog. I'll be right back.
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8: 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The defending champion, Miami 305, led by two-time MVP Michael Beasley and Lance Stephenson, take on the Houston Rig-Hands looking for their first win. Then Coach Steven Jackson and the DMV Trilogy look to take down the undefeated Dallas Power, led by Coach Nancy Lieberman and Captain Greg Monroe. 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

0: Nothing but R&B vibes every Sunday night. You can do your own shout outs like this.
1: I want to give my mom a shout out. Thanks for being the best Nana. And guys, have a great day.
0: Hey, there you go, man. Shout outs, requests, dedications. Use that talkback feature, right? Drake, right now. Come on.

0: For real. And this time, ask me to dig deep, I'll gladly explain it. Yeah. Ice.
1: Hey, it's Tams from Pakistan to LA to Boston. You're live in the mix with DJ.

0: 94.5. It's a Sunday night wind down, nothing but R&B vibes every Sunday night. Shout out to everyone that pulled up to Boston Harbor Bites. I was DJing out there right by the aquarium. It's going on for a few more days. Shout out to our girl Paige and Social Butterflies. Right? Shout out to Quest. Use that talkback feature like this.
1: I want to give a shout out to my daughter, Skylar, for the fact that she's made it this far. It sounds silly, but it's actually a miracle. She's had a rough year. Congratulations, Skylar.
0: Congratulations, Skylar. Nothing but R&B vibes. Shout outs, requests, dedications. Hit me up. For just

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1: Hi, this is Autumn Holmberg. 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
0: Got you. What do you want to tell him?
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0: Wind down. 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
0: 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That's from the talk back. Thank you so much, man. 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You can check it out on that iHeartRadio app. Shouts to the whole Team 220. Cash, I know you always locked in, bro. 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

0: Ice Cube's Big Three season is heating up. The most competitive basketball league on earth is on CBS this Sunday. The defending champion, Miami 305, led by two-time MVP Michael Beasley and Lance Stephenson, take on the Houston Righands looking for their first win. Then Coach Steven Jackson and the DMV Trilogy look to take down the undefeated Dallas Power, led by Coach Nancy Lieberman and Captain Greg Monroe. The game played the way you love. 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

Mad Joe, Stove Guy, Jada Kiss. It's called The Aroma right here on Jimmy 94.5. 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

0: 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I'll be scheming this up these millions. 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

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So many died in that field. So many got countless years. But it is what it is. Shit, our G's when they need to be. 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

0: Die, even though that hurt me.
1: 1300 hours out the land to get half reception to come receive. And go to a lot of losses when showing love to the wrong people. Finally find out you alone and you figure out you ain't lonely. Making them new excuses, you proving that you don't want me.
2: This go out to everybody suffering in silence. I was taught the gangster way we deal with that with violence. Thinking about it make you aggravated when you been misguided. I just told Duke Dennis wish I was attending college. Taught up in the trenches, dealing with narcotics. Caught up in the system, trying to be a provider. Cold stash to work, I jump the fence, I hear them sirens. On supervised release, I can't get caught, I got a few pints. Never knew you could run like this whenever they get behind. Supernatural power, whenever you know it ain't right behind. I'm fighting for my life out here, but don't know how to acknowledge. Control.

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0: Now she just wanna see.
1: 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New King Bricks.
0: Come on.
1: It's called Meech and T. You heard it first right here. We all truly double on the launch pad. Jimmy, come out.
2: We the ones they want to see. Me and H hop out of Forrest, that we look like Meech and T. I'm in L.A. with some scouts with me. It's just me and Zeke. Free trip.
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0: Come on.
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Let's go, baby. Jimmy 94.5 is Boston's number for new hip hop. E double. Taking it to the 508. Shout out to the old city of Brockton. Something new from Tega. Dundilly.

0: Hey, peep game right here, right here, right here. You know what I mean? This is Super Future, Future Hendrix, and everything I do is rock star. So I got to shout out my homie, DJ E-Double.
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Ballerina, Disco Neo alongside Rema right there. It's Tropical Blends. I'm DJ Pup Dope. I got you for the next hour. I got a lot of new joints. Let's drop some classics. We're going to sprinkle in some Afro beats, whatever else you want to hear. 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It's at DJ PUPDAWG. Boston, turn me all the way up right now. It's a Beanie Man, Maya. Let's go.

flame. Got design on my body, I don't know the name. Who that? Who that? Me look the same. Cop the watch out in France, different time frame. Tell me where you find her. This enough from China. Good credit, good, the cute look of a. Put up on recliner. Let me just remind you, have your man at eat like him in a one diner. Who flyer than Tina? Not you. Hold on, wait. Let me come true. Won't live like me, but can't wear my shoe. I'm a boss, I do what I do. Last time I check, I get big money, big check. Last time I check, it's been funny, been pressed. Last time I check, you been whack, been stressed. Last time I check, I got a flat tummy, big. Chanel bag for every time I didn't cry in Chanel. 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Keep a heel on their neck, show my keep it real. 20,000 for the bracelet, I said that was a sale.

back on deck. I got that new one from Vibes Cartel and Shinsia. What else we doing? Hit me up right now. It's at DJ Pub Dog. Select the Pub Dog, but by Instagram, it's at DJ PUP DAWG. Masika, right now. Let's go.

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1: You're dealing with a truck fire with the three right lanes blocked on 93 northbound after Montvale Ave. It's Monday.
2: Yeah.
1: And then you got the curiosity delays on the other side, 93 southbound between Commerce Way and Montvale Ave.
2: I yell at the people being curious, yet I am one as well. I'm like, Ashley, drive fast. Don't look. But you always got to take a peek. Like, you need to know why you were delayed.
1: It's a truck fire. How can you not look at that?
2: I know. That's so true. All right. Yet last week, at the end of the week, we as in myself, BMO, we were hinting at this show that we were going to announce today. And did we end up saying the people?
1: No, I forget.
2: We never did. We just basically showed BMO the concert and who was going to be there. And he was like, oh, I'm going. Like, I have to be there. So it's official. It is the Pass the Mic tour at the Mohegan Sun. We have two tickets, and I think the most exciting part is if you are a grand prize winner, we're going to put you up at the Mohegan Sun, and you get a meet and greet.
1: Sounds pretty good to me.
2: It really does. The show itself, Busta Rhymes, Fat Joe, who's not even fat anymore. I mean, that's like skinny Joe. Ja Rule, Jadakiss, and Nelly. That is going to be hit after hit. After hit, like, just number ones.
1: It's a millennial night out. I need it.
2: No, it is. It's Sunday, October the 11th. Again, if you win, you're qualifying for the grand prize. We're putting you up, and you get a meet and greet. Wow. We'll do it about 7:20 and 8:20. Come on.
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9: What map?

0: It up, everybody. Oh man, I've done like 75 stretches this morning and yet I still do not feel awake. I hope everybody had a great weekend. As always, they go and come so fast. Can't say pause, but I was thinking it. DJ Jules is back. Hi, hello.
1: Hello.
0: Under the weather a little bit.
1: A little bit. Yeah, it's crazy. My voice is like, you know.
0: Yeah, you every other week you're under the weather, man. You know what? I also feel like you're getting adjusted to this morning show schedule, aka having to get adjusted to no sleep. Like the DJ Jules I knew from prior to working morning show, you were sleeping till like 11 o'clock.
1: Yeah, but I was still working. Like yeah, people no, think no, I no. go to bed at like
0: you
1: 8 o'clock and wake up at 11.
0: You were working, but you were sleeping in the next day. Like you were getting 8 hours somehow, some way.
1: Yeah,
0: you know what I mean. Definitely. Yeah, like it's like that first day when you had to get up in the threes. Your body was like, "Who do you think you are?" Yeah. Like it's not lunchtime.
1: It's funny because it's like the first week is like you're still with like honeymoon, you know, like,
0: yeah, like you're like, energized, yeah. You're up, like, yeah, you're doing well. It's almost like that Friday feeling. Like I don't mind getting up early on Friday because I'm like, who cares? It's Friday, like we're good. But then as you know, when you're in like the Monday, Tuesday, Wednesday of it all, it's tough.
1: Oh man, it was so bad.
0: And you had multiple, because like for those of you that don't know, Jules is a DJ and you do like weddings on the weekend, and those are long days too.
1: Very long. So, and people always ask, they're like, oh, you just charge more money because it's a wedding. Once they say wedding, you charge more money. It's like, yeah. Do you understand how much time? Like my weddings on Friday and Saturday, each day was at least 12 hours that day.
0: Wild.
1: From start to finish. And that's not including all the prep time, mm-hmm. all the calls and all that other stuff.
0: Yeah, because I remember meeting with a DJ, what kind of music you want to play, you want to walk out to. It's a whole thing.
1: Oh, yeah.
0: And the DJs really do, like, the temperature can change if the DJ's not good at a wedding.
1: Yeah, like, I have to set the tone. Like, I was under the weather all weekend. I made jokes about it, but... You know, you've got to set the tone and get people energized and ready to party. Because what I tell people is the reason why you hire me is because you want to party. Right. If you don't want to party, like you can hire anybody.
0: Guy.
1: Yeah.
0: Yeah.
1: So.
0: And have you ever had it where you've like met with the bride and groom and they're like, okay, this is the music we want to play. And you're like, damn, I don't even have that in my system. Going to have to add that.
1: Yeah, definitely. there are people I'm like, you know, right. Like what type of music I play. And they just want to hear country music all night.
0: Right.
1: And I'm like,
0: well, they're you got to do it, right?
1: Well, there are weddings I've turned down because they're like, oh, we want to hear EDM all night. I'm like, I'm not your guy. I'm not playing EDM all night.
0: How do you feel about, so I'm going to a wedding in October and mm-hmm. they just sent their, you know, are you going or whatever. And at the very end, it was like, can you write in a song request?
1: Yep.
0: That's like the new age thing. I feel like a lot of people are doing that. I always write the same thing. What Toto, name? Africa.
1: Okay.
0: That song just is, it yep. just goes. Yeah, everybody yeah. knows it. Dun, dun, dun, dun, dun, dun, dun. I'm like, yeah!
1: That's so white.
0: That is a jam. Yeah. I love oh that song goodness. So much. But I feel like, so then what do you do? Like, they send you all those songs and you, like, there's no way.
1: There's no way. But, like, I try to figure out. Like Toto will work, right?
0: Yeah, Toto's gonna work anywhere. We're tossing that in.
1: Yeah, Toto's gonna work. The problem is when people are like, oh, you know what song I want to hear? Number 15 on Drake's album.
0: Yeah, honey, right? What? Like, who's memorizing that? There was 800 songs.
1: Yeah, so, you know, a lot of people, they don't think about the group. And that's what I tell them. Like, me as a DJ, I'm not here to please that guest. I'm here to please everybody.
0: Everybody.
1: Right?
0: I'm wondering if they do this so that way they don't bombard you with, can you play this? Can you play that? Yeah. It's like that you've already given in your request. If he can get to it, he will.
1: A lot of my couples are like, listen, like they don't even give me that many songs to play. They're like, we know you're going to do your thing. So,
0: yeah.
1: So like these are our songs, right? Because I always want to know, you know, some people are like, I'm into Drake, right? But if you say you're into Drake, there are so many eras of Drake.
0: That's so true. Right? And then you might play like a song off Iceman. They're like, what is this?
1: Yes, exactly. So I got to figure out like, well, you're into Drake. What era? What are your songs? Right. Like get specific. And I want to know, like, what are the songs that you're playing at your bachelorette party and bachelor party? Like
0: to get hype.
1: Yeah. Like those are the songs that we need to know about.
0: On the two weddings over your week, do you remember the wedding songs? Like, what are people choosing for that? Now, I know there was like a big Ed Sheeran phase. Like their first dance?
1: Yep, the first dance song. On Friday it was Die With A Smile. They did a coordinated choreographed dance.
0: Wow.
1: And you know what? Like, he was like, I think, half Puerto Rican. I was like, I wish he would have did the version with that Lady Gaga performed at the Super Bowl.
0: Yeah, I was going to say, Die With A Smile is Lady Gaga, right?
1: What? I thought it was Bruno Mars Lady Gaga. No?
0: Okay. Oh, here we go. We have a clip of it. Honestly, I'm thinking that it is both of them. We can't hear the clip. I'm gonna be next to you. Yeah. That song goes. I like that.
1: Yeah, it was a banger. They did a choreographed dance. It was super
0: That's
1: dope.
0: That's a thing now, too.
1: Yeah.
0: Yeah. My husband would have divorced me right on the spot. Like,
1: why?
0: We would have got married for the millisecond, and then he'd have been like, you think I'm out here going to be like twisting you around a choreographed dance? No.
1: Absolutely not. They killed it.
0: I bet it looked really good.
1: Yeah.
0: Well, listen, if you ever need me, come on. Yeah! I'm at a wedding. Let's go out! This is my request every time. I stayed up late for Conor McGregor. I'm so disappointed. We have so much to cover. And our guy, Key, is joining us, which is going to be very exciting. I have beef with him, too, by the way.
1: Really?
0: There's like, we welcomed him. I know.
1: How do you have beef with Key?
0: Well, I do, and we'll get into it. But I hope everybody had a great weekend. We are officially back. Key joining us for the beginning of the week, and then BMO the Prince towards the end. And DJ Jules has a birthday tomorrow, 22.
1: Yes.
0: Exciting.

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1: When you need to know, we got you. Three things you need to know on Boston's number one for hip-hop and the best throwbacks, Jammin' 94.5.
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3: Uh-huh. Give this carrot the little book on it. Cold-bloodedness, it doesn't apply. It totally wrong. This is a warm-blooded creature.
4: This thing doesn't live in a swamp.
2: This thing's got, what, a 25, 27-foot neck?
5: You guys, Monday, July 13th. And why am I so sad? Why am I so sad seeing this now? I got in the car this morning, and I got one of those like alerts to my phone. It was like, actor Sam Neill passes away at the age of 78. And I was like, who is Sam Neill? And when I got to work and I saw his photo on TMZ, like, my body immediately started hurting because Jurassic Park is like my childhood. I have watched that film 800,000 million times. I can picture me and my brother little watching that, so afraid. And I just remember Sam Neill's character. I mean, obviously famous for Jurassic Park. He was also in The Hunt for Red October and The Piano. But in Jurassic Park, you know, he was like the dad character, but wasn't the dad and didn't really like the kids and was always fighting the, you know, do I even want to be here? Do I care about this? And then that scene I just played for you, he very quickly learned, like, oh my God, like, this place is unbelievable. I am sure you are going to be a lot like me where you're like, Sam Neill. And then as soon as you see him, you're like, oh, it's my guy from Jurassic Park.
6: Yeah, I had to Google him. And when I was younger watching that movie, he was old then. So it was crazy.
5: I said the same thing to AJ. I said, when I watched that, I thought like, oh, he's like my dad or a little bit older age wise. But he just passed away and he was 78 years old. That's not that old this day and age. But I will say his family said is with immense sadness that Sam Neill has passed. In Sydney, Australia, he was surrounded by family and passed with dignity that was characterized his entire life. They're calling it both sudden and unexpected. I know at one point he was dealing with like an aggressive blood cancer, but he had recovered from that. It was like super rare. So I think what they're saying is when he passed away, he was actually cancer free. So I'm not sure what else happened there, but yeah, I mean, it's hard not to feel a type of way because that film, I think for people my age and like millennial era, like that thing goes hard. Like, even hearing this song, like, I'm gassed, you know?
6: It's iconic.
5: It really is. And you go to Universal Studios and you get to ride the rides and you're like, wow, I'm inside of this just absolute iconic film.
6: Yeah, definitely. Cancer is crazy, but blood cancer just sounds awful.
5: And rare, and he beat it.
6: Yeah.
5: And so then to hear this is just, it's sad. So RIP to literally one of our, you know, childhood actors, somebody that you may not know him by name, but as soon as you see his face, you're going to be like, oh my God, that's my guy from Jurassic Park. So RIP to Sam Neill. I don't know what your timeline is looking like, but mine is just Jay-Z flooded. It was Jay-Z's weekend. Well, Conor McGregor had a moment, which we'll get to. But Jay-Z was performing at Yankee Stadium, breaking a record, by the way. The numbers went crazy for his Friday and Saturday concert series. 44,000 fans night one, 45 the second, totaling for like over 90,000 tickets sold across both events. Let's go through the weekend. Night one, I feel like obviously other than Jay-Z's freestyle, Beyonce and Blue Ivy making an appearance kind of like stole the show. Here's Beyonce.

0: Money ain't a thing.
1: Obviously, he was concentrating on Reasonable Doubt. Night one, second night, The Blueprint with an appearance from Eminem.

0: called it extra innings, and it was an extra something, that's for sure. That's actually what's taking over my timeline at this point. Like, it was a lot about how his freestyle, people were kind of breaking down his freestyle, what did you think? And then it kind of moved into this area of people were waiting outside to get in his show last night, you guys, for 4 hours.
1: That's crazy.
0: There isn't a person in the world. Like, four. And by the way, it was like not just standing outside and having your space to kind of wait to get in. Like, it was a cattle chute. Like, it was like everybody was on top of each other, like hurting the doors, like trying to push each other to get in. It was not good. And if you're wondering what happened, it looked like it was due to, like, the show being so highly anticipated that there was congestion at the sites where you could enter, and then it got unpredictable when someone tried to sneak in. Here's Jay-Z explaining.
2: Let me explain the delay to you guys. It was like 10,000 people outside, and they closed all the doors, and somebody rushed the door, and they closed the door for you guys' safety and everybody's safety outside. There's 10,000 people outside. I don't want to start music, and people get trampled. So I know... really sorry for the inconvenience, but I had to make sure everybody's okay.
0: Let's call it what it is. Nobody wants a Travis Scott. Nobody wants to deal with that, and I get it, but like after an hour and a half, maybe 2 hours, I'm like, let's run the risk. Yeah. Open up these doors, because 4 hours? Yeah. Like, you guys, think about waiting outside with a million people on top of you for 4 hours. I was trying to think, like, what could Jay-Z give us inside that I'd be like, it was worth waiting the 4 hours. I don't know if this would count for you, but for a lot of people, they were like, I'm good. I don't care about the 4 hours. We got Rihanna.

0: mean, listen, definitely a moment, but for
1: I would 4 hours. Needed, I would have needed Ye to come out.
0: Something. Yeah. Literally, like they've made up, yes. And here's a Ye proposal. Exactly. Listen to this man talking about being locked out. I couldn't do it.
2: The gates are locked. They are not letting anybody in. Jay-Z's concert, night 3. We got thousands of concert goers standing right outside of the iconic Yankee Stadium, and they're being denied entry. The line was stagnant for over 2 hours. People were standing there. It was at a standstill. They could not get in. I'm standing right outside of gate 6. There are several other gates surrounding the Yankee Stadium, packed with people who are just hoping to get inside because the gates are locked.
0: When I first saw some of the photos, it was from the inside of the venue out into the glass, and you see everybody just staring in, trying to get in. I thought, oh, there must be like thunder and lightning that they're not letting everybody in for safety purposes. Now, they had to wait 4 hours because of one idiot trying to rush the door and then being like, wait, we have to... What a mess.
1: What was crazy is I was going to go to that Sunday show because I had to DJ Friday and Saturday. I was like, the only show I could go to is Sunday. And thank God I didn't.
0: No, seriously.
1: But Shanice was there. Our girl Shanice.
0: No way.
1: Yeah, she went. I think she went all 3 days.
0: Oh my God, I'm going to have to hit her up. But like, how bad was it out there? It was just so tight. Like, you couldn't get your... I can't. But you know what? At least they got Rihanna.
1: Yeah, they got Rihanna.
0: You got to end with a bang. At least they got Rihanna. This is totally unrelated to all of this. But you know how Jay-Z always brings out Beyonce? And that's always like a big moment. Why A$AP Rocky never brings out Rihanna? You know why? Because she's bigger than him.
1: Ooh.
0: Because think about it. If I'm at an A$AP Rocky show and he brings out Rihanna, I'm like, sir, just please move to the side.
1: Wouldn't say Beyonce is bigger than Jay-Z?
0: I would, but there's something about the weight in which they both hold that it's like there's some, they have like I feel like Rihanna comes out with A$AP. Because A$AP's on tour and he just brought out a ton of people at like for his last show. Yep. Not her. Ooh. I don't think he can. Everybody's like, just move to the side. Yeah. Let her do the
1: I feel like a lot of people were going there expecting to see Rihanna.
0: And they got, they did not. They did not get Rihanna. All right, and lastly, it literally interrupted my sleep. I stayed up late for it, and I cannot believe, like, the fireman is a massive UFC fan, and so I get invested on different cards. He watches them all. He shows me the embedded. Ladies, if your man likes UFC and you're like, I can't get into this, I can't watch the embeds leading up to the fight, because we kind of get, like, a background on each fighter.
1: Hold on. You got to explain what that means.
0: So there's these things on YouTube called embedded, and UFC basically, like, they play to, I feel like, the female side with these, and it's the fighters' camps leading up to said fight. Mm-hmm. So we get to find out who they're married to and their kids and their stories. It's like they know what they're doing. Yeah, yeah. So as soon as I see a card, I start watching the embedded. I'm like, oh, I can't miss a singular second. This one didn't matter. Nothing could stop me from seeing Conor McGregor's return after 5 years. Like, this man hasn't fought in 5 years. He's just been doing blow and acting crazy. So I was like, I can't miss it. I stay up late. Thank God for Patty the Batty and his like sub in 7 seconds that happened before Conor's fight. That was exciting. But out comes Conor McGregor, and you guys, I'm like, this is it. Like, this is the moment. Now, I will say his walkout, something looked odd in his face. I don't know what was going on. He goes to take off his shoes to get like Vaseline'd up, and he kind of like trips getting out of his shoes. And I'm like, oh, that's weird. Then the fight happens, and he continually falls.
3: So weird that he just keeps falling every time like that.
4: Yeah, not good.
3: Every time he throws.
4: Like there's something wrong with his leg. And that's that leg. It's the leg that he broke.
5: Oh, and now look, that's going to do it.
3: Oh, my goodness.
4: What is going on?
5: About as anticlimactic an end as there could be. McGregor's injured. There's some injury he's dealing with.
4: But why do these? It looks like his right leg.
0: He hurt his knee 69 seconds into the fight.
1: What?
0: They're saying he completely blew out his ACL. It was so crazy because you see him on the ground. He's trying to get up. And, you know, Max Holloway's like looking at the ref. Like, what? Call this. Like, Max Holloway defined it after like beating like a wounded dog. He's like, I'm not fighting this dude. Like, but Conor kept yelling, fight, fight, fight. Like, he wanted to still fight, but the man had no give in his, it was like nothingness. His knee was nothingness. I would try to think how to describe it to people who don't watch UFC, but I guess it would be like if Michael Jordan all of a sudden was like, I'm going to play in the NBA. And so, like, people spend like copious amounts of money to go see Michael Jordan in his like return to hoops. And then 5 seconds in, then he like hurts his knee and he doesn't play. And everyone's like, wait, I just spent like $50,000 on this ticket. Like, it was the most, it was so highly anticipated. And then for it to just end like that, where like, we didn't even get a fight. Like, all we wanted was a fight. Even if it was a one round knockout, like a it was, they couldn't fight. I mean, like, no one's, there was no sweat. Nobody, it was like, Max Holloway is obviously like, I want to fight him again. I want the trilogy because they fought when they were younger. Yep. And everyone's just like, this dude is washed. Like, it's done. It was very upsetting. And I also read a stat that 92% of people that bet on Connor for like,
1: what?
0: The love of it all. And Max was like a massive favorite, but we wanted it so bad. We wanted a Connor return. Like, it just meant so much to people that watch the UFC. Mm. And then for it to end that way was just absolutely devastating. And I stayed up late for that.
1: That's terrible. On another note, was that Joe Rogan?
0: Yes, it was.
1: Yeah, that was.
0: Joe does the announcing for some of the fights. He won't travel anymore, but that one was in Vegas, so he did it. All right, there's three things you need to know for Monday, July 13th. Talkback's very easy way to be a part of the show. 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And then also, if you want to call me, you can do that as well, 877-617-1945. Hope you had a great weekend. Good morning.
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7: You got a crash on the expressway northbound, and that's going to be on the ramp to Morrissey Boulevard. And you're still dealing with delays due to the truck fire with the three right lanes blocked. That's going to be on Montvale Ave, and you'll be backed up to Fallon Road. 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
6: Boston weather.
7: Clear skies today, and we'll have a high of 86 degrees.
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3: Hi, guys. Good morning. It's Ashley and the Jammin' Morning Show. Our guy Key at Wannabe Stay at Home Dad, who's not even a dad. I always die laughing at that handle. Wannabe Stay at Home Dad. But he's not a dad, is going to come join us. He should be here in a little bit. I'm excited to have him back, man, because when he first came, everything was cool. I really liked him. Now I have beef with him.
4: I need to know. What is the beef with
3: him? I am shocked that you haven't seen it, but we'll talk about it when he's here. Oh! He knows what's coming to him. You know what's funny? Like, everybody's algo is different, and one of the first things I said to you, Jules, and AJ when I came in here, I was like, y'all see that bison video?
4: Yeah.
3: And you guys looked at me like I was crazy. I was like, wait a second. You haven't seen it? This was my algo over the weekend. It was like Jay-Z, Conor McGregor, Patty the Batty, the UFC card. Then it was like the tall ships a little bit because the tall ships came in and people were going to see the ships. Not really my cup of tea, but whatever. And the bison. Like, these are the type of things that my algo shows me. A Taurus was attacked in Yellowstone Park. Now that you've seen the video, you can't be shocked that it went viral.
4: No, not at all. I want to watch it again.
3: No, you guys. So if you haven't seen it, like, you have to watch it. Like, think of your pop-up. Because really, like, it was a grandfather and his grandson. So they're across the way at Yellowstone National Park from a bison. I follow this account called Taurons of Yellowstone. People go to Yellowstone and it's like they forget common sense. They're so pressed to get like that perfect shot of one of these animals.
4: Yep.
3: These animals will kill you. Like, they're deadly.
4: 1,000%.
3: You're at their house. Show some respect.
4: Yeah.
3: So Pop-Pop really wanted a good photo. You see the grandson there. By the way, what's funny to me is the initial shot of the video is Pop-Pop and the grandson. That grandson deleted himself from the equation. I don't know where he went.
4: He disappeared.
3: Like, poof, disappeared. But the bison takes notice of the Pop-Pop, you guys. And when I tell you, the bison starts chasing him down. They start playing Ring Around the Rosie.
4: Yep.
3: The bison is chasing him. Pop-Pop in like a circle over and over again. And we just knew Pop-Pop wasn't going to have the gas tank that the bison was. So we just knew it wasn't going to end well. And when I tell you, the bison bucked Pop-Pop and Pop-Pop went to the moon. He went to the moon. Like, even the still shot of it, he is legs up in the air, head straight down, like in the sky. I guess he's like suffering crazy injuries. He didn't die.
4: Yeah.
3: And they're saying that he is now up to like making jokes about it, that maybe he shouldn't have got that close to the bison. I don't know what's going on with these people.
4: I think people don't realize, like, I've never seen a moose in person. Never seen a moose in person. When people describe to me just how like big their antlers are, like,
3: and they'll,
4: like,
3: take you out. They're nasty.
4: Yeah, like, I don't want to.
3: No, but I also understand, like, every time I'm around a horse, like, I'm nervous. And I know they say like the horses pick up on that energy, but I get nervous, but I'm also just like, yo, these things are majestic.
4: Yeah.
3: Like, we daily will walk around the neighborhood. There's a lady with horses and then there's cows, and like, I love looking at the animals up close. Like, I don't know. There is something to it, so I get it. But if it's an animal that will whole kill you, I'm good.
4: Yeah, people don't think, like, that they'll kill you. Like,
3: no.
4: Like, all these deer will hurt you. Kangaroos.
3: I mean,
4: like,
3: the kangaroos, but I don't know. The deers are pretty skittish. I don't know what the deers are going to do to you. But even when I go to the zoo, if I get close to the glass and, like, the lion comes up or the gorilla or something, I feel something in my body because my body knows there's no glass. I'm RIP.
4: Yeah, done.
3: We once, as I'm talking this out, AJ, I don't know if you'll remember this, but we once had somebody call the show. And do you remember how he daily was being attacked by the same squirrel?
5: Yes.
3: We didn't believe him. Didn't believe him. He every day when he left his house, like, he was tormented by this same squirrel. And we didn't believe him to the point where I called Danielle Murr from ZLX to come down here because she, like, talks to squirrels. I'm not trying to be funny. I'm dead serious. And she, like, homes them. And I said, can a squirrel, like, remember you enough to, like, want to attack you? And she was like, oh, absolutely.
4: I thought, like, you have to, when getting rid of a squirrel from your house, you have to go, like, 15 miles so that they don't go back to that spot because their memory is so good.
3: That's correct. Well, this squirrel remembered this kid and like would attack him daily on his way to school, like his backpack, the front of him.
4: That's
3: like
4: crazy.
3: It was really bad.
4: What did the kid do to the squirrel? He must have kicked him or something.
3: I think this, he killed it.
0: Well, yes, he ended up launching it and
3: he launched it. A car ran over.
4: Oh.
3: RIP, man, but like it's the dog eat dog world.
4: Oh, man. Can I tell you something?
3: You've killed one.
4: No. Oh. Thursday when I was driving home from the station, there were a bunch of ducks crossing the highway.
3: Oh. Jules, no.
4: Oh, my God. Like, I couldn't swerve. I feel bad. I killed a couple of ducks.
3: No, that's actually, you could have stopped. People.
4: No, I was going like 80 miles an hour. Like,
3: what kind of ducks? Like,
4: I don't know. It was weird because I was like, why are ducks in the middle of the highway? There's no like water. It was on Route 24. Yeah, it was like,
3: I didn't know that when I started this is where it was going to end.
4: I know. I was thinking about it on the way up here. And
3: you know what energy you're giving Santi because you're kind of smiling about it.
4: No,
3: like,
4: Santi kills rabbits and stuff.
3: And he's like,
4: no, I was sad.
3: Easter
4: I was like,
3: dead.
4: Oh my, like, but at this point it's like, am I going to swerve and then possibly like go off the highway?
3: Did you kind of like peep your, could you have swerved?
4: No, I tried to slam on my brakes, but I didn't want to like go too crazy because
3: they babies.
4: I ran over the baby ducks, not the mother duck. It was the ones that were like straggling behind.
3: That's ducked up. I was waiting the whole time to do that.
4: Yeah.
3: But stop this for 1 second. I also want to say, I don't think we'll get it. I don't even know how we ever got that squirrel story. But because we've talked about all these animals, I wonder if anybody has like a crazy animal encounter. Other than killing a duck. Because that's actually crazy that you've only just told me that too. 877, we'll play Kaylani now. 877-617-1945. 877-617-1945. Does anybody have some sort of crazy animal encounter tale? Or is PETA about to call us? One or the other.

0: Hey guys, good morning. It is Ashley in the Jam It Morning Show. We were talking about Jules. That is so loud, we can hear it in the background. I'm just letting you know because we have our keys here. He's going to close the door, but we could literally hear Jules in there editing. You're good. So I was saying how my algo was just crazy over the weekend. It was just such an array of things. It was like people trying to bust down the doors to get into Yankee Stadium. It was Conor McGregor. And it was this pop-up getting attacked by this bison. For some reason, people forget home training around animals at times, and I don't get it. Like, if it is an animal that could kill you, back up. But no, not this pop-up. He was like, I'm going to take this photo of this bison. Bison then chases him, in a circle. They're playing Ring Around the Rosie, and then sends pop-up to the moon. If you have not seen this video, it's insane, you guys. And I was asking, I said, I wonder if anybody has, like, a crazy animal encounter. Antonio is in Lowell. Antonio, you're a landscaper, so I can only imagine you've seen some things in your time.
1: Yeah, I've seen a bunch of things. I told you about a couple of them, but I actually have a few more, which is wild.
0: It is wild. What do you got? What's the most recent?
1: Yeah, so the most recent one before the one that I was talking to you about was I was driving home from work in Chelmsford, and out of nowhere, I seen something fall in the middle of the street. And I'm like, what the hell just fell out of the sky?
0: Yeah.
1: And it was a bunny. It was a dead bunny. And out of nowhere comes down a bald eagle and sits in the right in the front of my truck and just starts mounding on his bunny.
0: Yeah.
1: And everybody stopped in the middle of the road and started taking pictures of it.
0: I was going to say.
1: I actually have a picture of it. I wish I could share it with you.
0: You need to send me that. No, you need to send me that. Because you're in the protection of your own vehicle, and being able to watch, like, an eagle like that would be sick. I would be down for that. Now, the other story you were going to tell us.
1: It was definitely a sight.
0: Yeah, you have to send me that. Another story you were going to tell us is when you were on the lawnmower and you look up and there was a whole bobcat staring at you.
1: Yeah, so I was mowing this property that's in Chelmsford, and I was looking down on my phone, just changing my music on my playlist, and out of nowhere, I just look up, and about 3-4 feet away from me is this huge bobcat just staring at me right in my eyes.
0: I see, like,
1: so I'm looking at him like this, and I don't know what's going to happen, but I'm on a machine with blades, but I don't think it's a smart idea to come this way.
0: At least you had that protection. You know what's wild to me too, Antonio? I've seen these videos where people will be walking their dogs and like a bear will come to attack. Like, I love my dog, but bye-bye. I have to give respect to these people. They're trying to fend off the bear. Like, I might go, or like yell something, but if the bear continues to, we're going to have to drop leash here and run. Like, this is crazy to me. People just love messing with these animals.
1: I have an American bully. And the funny thing about that is that my dog would run towards the bear.
0: Yeah, see now.
1: You know
0: mine.
1: What I mean? Like,
0: not
1: these mine. Dogs, a huge bear, a small dog, these dogs don't really have too much common sense, but they have heart.
0: So they have heart. That is for sure. All right, man. Well, thank you so much for the call. I'm trying to think of what animal that I've seen that I've really, like, has taken my breath away. And honestly, the polar bear. Seeing the polar bear at the San Diego Zoo was like, because that thing will rip you to shreds in 7 seconds.
2: Yeah, any kind of bear, honestly, is very impressive.
0: Yeah. I mean, it still takes my breath away to see the lions. But they're in captivity, and you feel bad. Same for the polar bear. But like, you catch an animal out in the wild. That's next
2: Giraffes
0: level.
2: In Disney, that was really cool.
0: They were very cool.
2: Fascinating.
0: And you can get close to them.
2: Yeah.
0: But the animals are cool, but you also have to show the animals respect. You are in their home. And that's why when these people, if you guys don't follow the account, you need to. It's called Taurons of Yellowstone. Do I need to take this call, Jules? A lot is happening in here. Key comes back, and all hell has broken loose. Key, by the way, good morning. I was going to introduce you later, but you are here, so hi.
3: Good morning.
0: Key, by the way, texts me and was like, hey, Ash, I'm here. Like, you know, can you let me in? And then 5 seconds later, someone just let you. They just let, not that you're a killer, but like, they don't care. They'll let anybody in here.
3: I was chilling. I didn't offer anything. She was just like, yeah, you want to get in here?
0: Sure. You're like, actually, yeah, I do. Al is in Salem. Al, we don't have a ton of time, but I was just saying how pet owners, like, they'll be out there walking their dogs. The dogs will be under attack, and the dog owners, they just, like, they step up, and you are one.
4: Yeah, so the quick rundown is I actually was staying down the Jersey Shore on vacation. I got really drunk and passed out at like 6 p.m.
0: Respect.
4: Ended up waking up 3 in the morning, let my dog outside of the hotel, and a raccoon like latches onto my dog, and he's huge, and I didn't know what to do. I'm like still half drunk and asleep.
0: Right.
4: And then my other dog comes out and starts attacking it, and this thing gets up on its hind legs to go bite my dog, and I hook it. And then it just flips three times in the air and tries coming back, and then I had to kick it. And it was just wild. And, like, everyone's waking up. The lights are turning on. It's 3 in the morning. I'm just yelling, I fought a raccoon. It was bananas.
0: And everyone was like, Al's drunk again because, like, there's no way.
4: Yeah.
0: Wow. Like, again, I love this. Like, running a risk. I feel like my dog's under attack. I'm going to try, you know. But, like, the grizzly bear, like, these women out here, like, for little, like, little... Sparky fighting off grizzly bears, respect. So Al, obviously you won that battle. Did you, you know, the dogs were okay?
4: Yeah, the dogs were fine. The raccoon knew what was up. I got hands. He didn't come back after that.
0: I love it, Al. Thank you so much for the call. No, guys, I mean, it is crazy. Again, if you haven't seen this video, we'll make sure we put it up at Ashley and the AM2Es on the Ash. Did you see the bison video?
3: I did see the video.
0: Look, that pop-up went right to the moon.
3: He went flying. I kind of feel bad. He was not that close to the... bison.
0: No,
3: bison kind of chose that fight.
0: The bison was like messing around, like rolling around. The bison looked up and was like, I choose you. Yeah. I choose you.
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2: You are still dealing with delays due to the truck fire cleanup. The three right lanes are going to be blocked on 93 northbound at Montvale Ave. And then you have an accident blocking the right lane on 95 northbound at Route 1A. That's Lace Look the Drive. 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
1: When you need to know, we got you. 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
2: Let's just let it sit for a little bit. This one hurts, guys. Monday, July 13th, and Sam Neill has passed away at the age of 78 years old. I will be very frank with everybody. It popped up on my phone this morning. I said, who is Sam Neill?
3: That's what I was going to ask.
2: Yeah. Well, I'm going to tell you, because you're going to know him. Sam Neill is the star of Jurassic Park. He's like the guy. Yes. He's the guy. He's the guy from Jurassic Park.
3: I love him.
2: He was so good in that flick. Here's a little clip.
4: It's a dinosaur.
5: Give this carrot a little book on it. Cold-bloodedness, it doesn't die. It totally runs. It's a warm-blooded creature.
6: This thing doesn't live in the swamp.
4: This thing's got, what, a 25, 27-foot neck?
2: I mean, listen, I remember watching that flick, like, when I was little, being like, God, I just want to be around him. Like, that's Dr. Alan Grant,
3: right?
2: You know? Like, I just want to be around. And he really, like, he wasn't a huge fan of Jurassic Park in the beginning. He's like, what is this place? You know, he was kind of forced to go, and that was part of the tour. And he turns around, I think it was like a Brontosaurus or something. He's like,
3: he's shocked. He's the audience in that moment.
2: Literally, he's like, that's a dinosaur. Some other films that he was in that I'm not as familiar with, The Hunt for Red October and The Piano, but I think if you're anywhere near our age, like, he's the guy from Jurassic Park. And this is a sad one.
3: It is.
2: It really is. 78 years old, kind of young. His family said it's with immense sadness that we're announcing the passing of Sam Neill here in Sydney, Australia. Sam was surrounded by family and passed with dignity that has characterized his whole life. And that was how he carried himself in the film, right? Like he had this like dignity about him. Like he was Dr. Alan Grant. He did pass away in a hospital, and they're saying it was, quote, sudden and unexpected. I think the craziest part about this is after doing like a deep dive into him, he years ago suffered from like a very rare aggressive blood cancer, and he had revealed in just April that he was cancer free.
3: Oh,
2: so wow. I don't know if that maybe like beat down his immune system.
3: Yeah.
2: I don't know what ended up happening, and I'm sure we'll learn more. But oh man, that's just hard, because I think when it comes to actors passing, if it wasn't something that you really loved watching, you might not feel that like pull to it.
3: Yeah.
2: But when I saw the name, I'm like, as soon as I saw his picture, I was like, not Sam. Not Sam Neill. No. Not Dr. Alan Grant. So RIP, this is going to make me watch Jurassic Park tonight, because what an iconic film. All right, let's talk about Jay-Z. Does your algo just look crazy with this Jay-Z concert?
3: Yeah, didn't the concert start late, though? Because of
2: let's chat about it. So Friday and Saturday went off without a hitch.
3: Yeah.
2: Jay-Z, by the way, set attendance records at Yankee Stadium during his concert series. 44,000 fans Friday night, over 45,000 on Saturday night, like I said, breaking records. So let's start with Friday, the big celebratory anniversary of Reasonable Doubt, with the inclusion of the Queen herself.

0: I think if I'm somebody that bought tickets to all three nights, I'm praying that it was the Beyonce night. Yeah. You know, you don't know. Is he going to bring her out night one? Will it be night three? Like, you want Beyonce. He also, that same night, brought out Blue Ivy, and Blue Ivy's just playing the piano while he, I mean, it was a moment.
1: If you're a Saturday or Sunday ticket holder watching the Friday video, you're like, show, damn. You cannot.
0: You're like, yeah.
1: What?
0: Yeah, right. You're feeling a type of way. Saturday was a time, too. That was when we moved on to the Blueprint with the inclusion of Eminem.

0: also showed up on Saturday. Great times. Like, everybody, like, it was more so about, like, who popped up, Jay's show in general, his freestyles. That was what everybody was talking about from Friday and Saturday. Right. Then we had last night, and the drama around last night. So last night he called the show Extra Innings, and it was definitely extra something. I have been watching videos of why, in fact, they did have to delay. And I said it last hour. It's true. Nobody wants a Travis Scott situation. Yeah. Like, we don't want another Astroworld repeat. And so what happened was, when they were getting ready to open doors, people were trying to sprint through the doors without tickets. And it was happening. Like, people were getting through. So then they had to be like, okay, we need to shut this whole thing down. And really, like, figure this out. It took them 4 hours.
1: Oh.
0: 4 hours people were waiting outside to try to get into this show.
2: The gates are locked. They are not letting anybody in. Jay-Z's concert, night 3. We got thousands of concert goers standing right outside of the iconic Yankee Stadium, and they're being denied entry. The line was stagnant for over 2 hours. People were standing there. It was at a standstill. They could not get in. I'm standing right outside of gate 6. There are several other gates surrounding the Yankee Stadium, packed with people who are just hoping to get inside because the gates are locked.
0: Packed was an understatement. Like, it was like people were herding the doors. And it was like, so you're not waiting 4 hours just like in open air and having space. Like, you have hundreds
1: shoulder
0: of people
1: to shoulder,
0: on
1: breath
0: top
1: on your ear.
0: Of you. Yeah. I don't know a singular soul in the world I'm waiting 4 hours like that for. Like, yeah. I really don't. Which is crazy to Jules, because you were going to go to the Sunday show.
3: I wanted to go to the Sunday show. That was the only show I was going to be able to make. And I'm glad I missed that. And also, it's like the anxiety, right? You're outside for 4 hours. You think you're missing the concert.
0: Right. Yeah. What's going on? To be honest, when I first saw a photo, it was from inside the venue looking out and like all the eyes like trying to get in. I thought, oh, it must be thunder or lightning.
1: Yeah, exactly.
0: Once everybody got in, Jay did stop down and explain the delays.
4: Let me explain the delay to you guys. It was like 10,000 people outside. And they closed all the doors, and somebody rushed the door, and they closed the door for you guys' safety and everybody's safety outside. There's 10,000 people outside. I don't want to start music. The people get trampled. So I know, really sorry for the inconvenience, but I have to make sure everybody's okay.
0: Absolutely the right thing to do, but if I'm somebody who paid the money for a ticket and these other idiots are trying to bombard, you don't have a ticket, like, I would be very upset.
1: Oh, for sure. For sure. I'm outside with a sign. Something. Like,
0: you're mad.
1: I'm throwing a fit.
0: And I don't know if this helps. Now, there were a lot of people that posted and they were like, I'm not even thinking about the 4-hour delay anymore because we got Rihanna.

0: Honestly, thank God for that. Because if he didn't have Rihanna lined up for Sunday, that would have been a problem.
1: Yeah, no shade to Eminem or Pharrell. It's not going to cut it. We need Rihanna.
0: I couldn't agree more. Like, to be honest, after having gone through like the Friday, Saturday, and Sunday, I feel like if you went Saturday, you were disappointed.
1: Oh, yeah.
0: I mean, and that's, I feel bad saying that. Pharrell, Eminem, you know, legends. But like Beyonce Rihanna. Like, yeah, you're yeah, you're hurting just a little bit. All right, let's talk about Usher for once. We have not discussed Usher since him and Chris Brown have been on tour. Because every morning I'm coming in here being like, hey, Chris Brown had sex with another woman on the stage. Like, I don't know. I don't know.
1: Sorry, Usher. I don't know.
0: It's so great. Yeah. There is an ongoing joke of people being like, can somebody confirm Usher's actually on the tour? Because no one talks about him. So luckily for him, he had a moment over the weekend. He was in D.C. And instead of us talking about Chris being Chris, we're talking about a viral moment that he had with Dave Chappelle. Have you guys seen this moment? I was in actual tears.
1: I actually haven't seen it.
0: You have to. You're going to die. So, yeah.
2: I got it saved on my phone. I recorded it because my cousin doesn't have Instagram and I have to send it to
0: him. You have to. Because even if you're not like a fan of either person, it was so funny like the way it happened. Well, here's Usher like stopping down the show being like, is that Dave Chappelle? So he's doing obviously nice and slow, and during that part, like there's strippers and it's got like the Usher bucks, like the money's flying everywhere, and he's like, is that Dave Chappelle? And then the camera like moves quickly and Dave Chappelle popped in with like the smile on this man's face was so big. The comments after were like, this has to be a skit for SNL. Like, this doesn't look real. But I guess Dave Chappelle's like a DC native. Yep. And everyone's like, no, this was real. Like, this man really just rolled to this show. He wanted to be the. It is like, if you need a good laugh, watch it. It's so funny.
2: One of my favorite comedians, man. It was definitely classic Dave Chappelle. It was hilarious.
0: He's wearing a Dave Chappelle shirt too. Like he's wearing
1: Dave Chappelle is wearing a Dave Chappelle
0: shirt. His own merch. And you just like honestly, you couldn't even unscrew the smile on this man's face. Like he was so happy. Just happy to be there.
2: And then he's throwing Usher bucks.
0: Yeah, like it's the time. All right, there's three things you need to know for Monday, July 13th. We talked a little bit about this show earlier. Last week when BMO was here, he was like, I am already going to Mohegan Sun. The lineup is crazy. The show is called Pass the Mic. It's gonna be at the Mohegan Sun on October the 11th, we got Busta Rhymes, Fat Joe, Ja Rule, Jadakiss, and Nelly. What you just heard there is going to be hit after hit after hit. They can just all play their number ones, and that would get you all the way through the night. The great part about this is, if you are caller 25, somebody's going to win the grand prize, which is we're going to put you up at Mohegan Sun, and you're going to get a meet and greet.
1: Ooh.
0: Yeah.
1: Who would you be most excited to meet of the people in that?
0: Hot in.
1: I was going to say.
0: So hot. Are you kidding me? I'd probably be two times Nelly's height, but I'd be like, Nelly, please. All right, so let's do it. Wait, by the way, who's your answer to that?
1: Nelly.
0: Yeah.
1: I don't know if it's for the same reasons, but.
0: Probably not. Probably not.
1: Seems like a cool guy.
0: All right, let's do it. 877-617-1945. Caller 25. You're going to pass the mic. Good luck.
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4: You're still seeing delays due to the truck fire cleanup in the right lane on at exit 93 on Montvale Ave. All lanes are now open, but you're still going to be backed up to Spot Pond. And you get an accident blocking the left shoulder on the Mass Pike eastbound at Route 9. That's Lee's Look at the Drive. It's AJ on Jam 94.5.
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6: Boston weather.
4: Clear skies today, and we'll have a high of 86 degrees.
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2: Hi, guys. Good morning. It is Ashley in the Jammin' Morning Show with my guy, Key, at wannabe stay-at-home dad. I've been teasing all morning that we have beef, but we'll get to it.
3: Can't wait.
2: Let's do the check-in. We'll start in with Donna. Hi, Donna. Good morning.
4: Good morning. How are you?
2: Donna, did you hear the lineup for this show? Like, crazy.
4: I am so hot in here.
3: Live rendition.
2: Oh, yeah.
3: Is this
2: Nelly? Yeah. Don't get it confused. She's in Weymouth. No, Donna, seriously.
4: Don't get it twisted.
2: Yeah, right. No, listen, the laundry list of people that are going to be at this, but all have just like crazy number ones. Busta Rhymes, Fat Joe, Ja Rule, Jadakiss, and Nelly. Obviously, Key asked if I could meet any of them, who would it be? And I mean, Nelly's number one.
4: I mean, hot in here. You feel me?
2: No, Donna, fun fact for you. Mm-hmm. I lived in St. Louis for a time. That was like my first ever real radio job was in St. Louis. And this was, you know, I want to say, what year? 2010 is when I first moved there. They were playing Country Grammar in the clubs still at that time. Like it had just come out. Like,
3: he's a legend.
2: No, it was crazy. And like it would, like everybody would turn up. It was like nuts. We would go over to the East Side. We were at the strip clubs. Country Grandma was playing. Like it was a time. And it was 2010. Like the song had been out. So Nelly always hits.
4: 2010 was the day for Country Grammar in the club and a little business casual couple on top on the club.
2: You are so right. Yeah, I was in a blazer. That's not even a joke. Yeah, I was in a blazer and probably heels from Forever 21 that like the heel part had like broken off. It was just the best. Honestly, the best of times. Well, anyways, Donna, listen, you're going to the show. You have two tickets. And even more exciting, now you're in the hat for, you know, to potentially be put up by us. We might, you know.
4: Amazing.
2: Yeah. You get like a stay, and then you would get a meet and greet if you win that grand prize.
4: Thank you. I appreciate it. It's our anniversary, our 7-year anniversary. Next year, we'll be getting married. So, this is the last fiance anniversary I'll be.
2: Wait, so you guys have been, I'm confused. You've been together 7 years. You're getting married next year.
4: I'm getting married next year. This is the last year as an anniversary. October 11th, our anniversary. The last year I'll be a fiance. And he's from New York.
2: Wow.
4: His love for Jadakiss and all that.
2: He's going to be very excited about this. Donna, how old are you, if you don't mind me asking?
4: I'm 31, young.
2: Oh, you're young. Okay. The way you were talking, I was like, you're my age or something. You're spring chicken, honey.
4: I got years on me, though.
2: Listen, that's fine. I'm excited for you. Where are you guys getting married at?
4: Thank you. We're getting married at the Lakeview.
2: Where's the lake?
4: Pavilion. You want to come?
2: Maybe. Yeah. I actually did go one time to a listener's wedding, and it was one of the, AJ was there as well. It was like one of, we were hands down the drunkest people at that wedding.
5: That was so much fun.
2: No, Donna. So if you're being dead serious, we're in.
4: I'm serious. I will send you over a save date. I just ordered them last week. I will send it to you.
2: All right. See you
4: right
2: then.
4: Now, my guest list is about like 310.
2: 310? 310. Donna, you do not like 310 people. What are you? That is insane.
4: Well, Ashley, it's okay. You know, it's 310. I might not like all 310, but I'll like if you guys are there.
2: Oh, my God. That's going to cost a pretty penny. I hope your fiance has money.
4: Hey, you know what? I didn't spend money on the
2: tickets,
4: so I can put it
2: towards the wedding. There you go. Okay. Wow.
4: Yes, you know?
2: All right, Donna. Well, I'm hoping to be 311 at the wedding. Keep me posted.
4: I got you. No worries.
2: All right, babe. Hang on the line there, Jules, to get all your info. That is crazy.
3: That's so many people.
2: Wait, when is your wedding?
3: In September.
2: Oh, my God. It's right around the corner.
3: Yeah, and now I feel kind of inferior. We got like 150.
2: Like,
3: maybe I need to
2: honestly, that's a high number, too. If she would have said 150, I would have been like, wow, that's a lot of people. 310 is crazy. And remind me, Annapolis?
3: Yep, in Annapolis, Maryland.
2: Oh, that's going to be stunning. September shouldn't be too hot.
3: Hopefully,
2: but like you might catch a nice warm day. I know.
3: I'm going double-breasted suit, so.
2: Oh, I'll pray for you.
3: Yeah.
2: How are you guys? Do we feel like everything's kind of...
3: Yeah, we're pretty much there. There's like a few like final details we got to get through, but
2: yeah.
3: I think we need to do like a RICO charge on the wedding industry. Like the prices are nuts.
2: Yeah.
3: People scam you. I got a whole story about a wedding planner that I'll get to. But.
2: Oh, you have this and Love Island. You have so much for me. So I've heard. I can't wait. All right. In the meantime, what is up with you guys? What are you doing? How was the weekend? Call us. We're talking about anything you want. 877-617-1945. That is 877-617-1945. Call myself, Key. We're hanging. We want to talk about your life, your world. Tell us a story. Say what up. Anything you want. It's the check-in only on Jammin'.

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4: Hey, Titi me preguntó si tengo muchas novias. 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

0: Hi, guys. Good morning. It is Ashley in the Gym and Morning Show. We are checking in on you, your life, your world. How was the weekend? Were you me and so excited about Conor McGregor's return? All for... Are you a UFC guy?
1: Yeah. And that, I stayed up late.
0: So did I. And that, I think that was like the most upset. I'm a Patty the Batty, I'm a fan of. Okay. And I love, like, that quick sub was like exciting. Yeah. So now I feel like I'm like, I got all this energy. I'm like, let's go. I noticed when Conor took off his shoes.
1: Something looked weird, right?
0: It did. Like, even his walkout.
1: Yeah,
0: like,
1: he looked sad. Like, he looked like he was already disappointed.
0: I agree. Now, I feel like the man did have the weight of the world on his shoulders. Yeah. I mean, like, he definitely had something to prove. So maybe, but he just didn't have that, like, Conor chip, I felt like.
1: I don't think he smiled once. Like, no. once he came out.
0: I mean, neither. And then he goes to take his shoes off and he kind of, like, looks like he's about to fall. And yeah. I'm like, so obviously there's that big rumor, like, was he hurt? Before, pre-fight, yeah. But he has since come out and been like, I had the best camp, I wasn't hurt. They showed him warming up pre-fight, and he was throwing the same kicks, and he was fine. That was insane.
1: It's tough.
0: Yeah.
1: I go play pickup sometimes, and that's how I feel. You know, like, you go for a layup that you usually could get to, and then you land, it's like, oh.
0: Yeah, that's how I did my Achilles.
1: Really?
0: Yeah, I was playing pickup. It was just a normal day. I went to go to the rack, and I heard a gunshot, and turns out it was my Achilles. But it's just like, and he has to be done. Now Max Holloway's asking for the trilogy, and I really feel bad for Max, because it's like, well, for both of them, obviously. But you go through that camp. Like, they say that the camp is harder than the fight itself.
1: Yep.
0: For nothing. For nothing. Like, it's a disappointment. And when Max Holloway was talking about the fight after, he said that Conor kept being like, fight. Like,
1: yeah, he kept trying to get up.
0: And he was trying so hard. I'm sure he was, like, mortified. But his body, like, 37 is not old, but I guess in the fighting world.
1: He's been through some battles. I mean, he switched to boxing for a little.
0: He's got to stop.
1: It's probably over.
0: It's done. Yeah. That was a little bit too much blow in the in-between. Like, he's got to give it.
1: I was about to say, it's not just the ring fights also.
0: It's not. He's got problems. That man's got problems. Yeah. All right. So we have talked about a ton this morning. We were chatting about the old Bison video that went viral. And then Jules, you randomly throw these things in the conversation and it sends people to the moon. But you were driving home the other day from here, actually, and there were some ducklings crossing the highway.
2: Following mother duck.
0: And mommy had made it across.
2: Mom made it.
0: But her babies did not. How many did you take out, Jules?
2: Like 3 or 4. I took out Huey, Louie, and Dewey.
0: That's crazy. And when he was saying it, he like didn't seem sad enough.
2: No, I didn't.
0: You know, you did. You weren't giving, like, that would mess me up.
1: I didn't know the mom had to watch. You didn't tell me that.
0: That's an entire other thing. Well, did you at least check your mirrors to be like, could I have slowed down?
2: I was beeping. I was like, get out of the way.
0: They're babies.
2: Listen, if you don't understand, the horn is the universal sign of get out the way.
0: Yeah.
2: Then you weren't meant to make it.
0: Since you said that this morning at 6:35, my DMs have been going crazy about it, and the talkbacks as well.
3: Jules, no, you f***ing didn't hit them. Oh! R.I.P.
0: I feel like I have seen those viral videos where everybody stops in the highway. I think you could. I don't know.
1: If you had time to honk.
0: Listen, that's a fight or flight moment, but if you checked your mirrors and you could have stopped, everybody else would have followed suit.
2: Yeah, I don't think I would have made it. I feel bad. I was very sad.
0: Yeah, it seems so.
3: Not even the mother duck. You got the baby ducks. Oh. That was definitely worth causing a car accident.
0: That's what I'm saying.
3: Jules, I don't know. This is bad. I feel some type of way.
1: She feels as bad as Jules.
0: Yeah, she's a DC, right? Exactly.
4: Hey, good morning. Jules. Yo, I know it took a lot out of you to tell that story, but guess what?
0: Did it?
4: They're coming for you now.
0: Yeah.
4: You thought that old boy had a problem with them squirrels. Watch out. Them ducks, they're coming for you.
0: Yeah, that's there just wasn't enough remorse for me in that when you told the story.
2: I'm serious. I felt bad. Like, it messed me up that, you know.
0: I feel like anytime there's an almost, like, I maybe almost hit a squirrel or almost hit a bunny, like, my heart beats through my chest. Like, were you?
2: Yes.
0: Who thinks he's telling the truth? Because I do not. Yeah. Like, you're not selling it here.
2: I had PTSD, actually, from... You know this story, Ashley.
0: You about to tell it?
2: No, I'm not going to tell it because it's so bad. But, like, I got a thing with creatures not being where they're supposed to be, and they crossing the highway when they're not supposed to be on the highway.
0: There, let's put it this way. There is a far worse story with Jules driving and hitting something, and it's not, I don't think it's time to tell it. It will ruin. That's not a Monday story. That's like everybody's happy and it's Friday and it's 9:59 and we're about to leave.
5: Get out of here.
0: Yeah, like it's the ducks were nothing. Let's just say that, people. The ducks were nothing, but I can't even believe you brought that up. You need help. All right, 877-617-1945. 877-617-1945. Call me. We're talking about anything you want. I'm here with Key. What do you got going on? Tell us a story. How was the weekend? The check-in only on

0: Hi, guys. Good morning. It is Ashley in the GMM Morning Show. I'm with Key at Wannabe Stay-at-Home Dad. If you want to follow his food content, we're talking about you guys. The check-in is my favorite because it's all about your life, your world. 877-617-1945. 877-617-1945. If you want to call us, of course, you can leave a talk back as well. Jules running over like baby ducklings is going to take over the show today. I knew it would. He threw it in the morning as I'm talking about the bison story. Suzanne is in Bridgewater. Suzanne somehow managed Jules to break for the ducks. Suzanne, I've seen videos like this where like hundreds of cars stop so that way like geese can cross the street. I've seen them. Hi, Suzanne.
1: Hi.
0: Oh,
1: is this Ashley?
0: Yes, it is. Hi, babe.
1: No
0: good morning.
1: Way.
0: Yes.
1: What?
0: It's me and you.
1: Oh my God. I'm in like shock. Sorry. Oh my God. Hello. Good morning.
0: Hi. Good morning.
1: Beautiful people. I'm great. Thank you. This is my first time caller and I can't believe I'm talking to you right now.
0: Oh my God. I'm so happy you called. I love a good first time caller action. And I also love that you're proving a point to Jules that you did break in time for ducks. And I bet everybody followed suit behind you.
1: They did. I couldn't, first of all, my mind was exploding as I watched it. But yes, four lanes on the New Hampshire Highway, the mama and the seven ducklings made it all the way across. I don't know if Jules told you the background story and how it happened, but I was driving with my daughter to New Hampshire, and I saw people starting to brake in front of me, and I saw these little black specks. So I slammed on my brakes, and my daughter thought I was being a bad driver. And she's like, Mom, you're good. I said, no, Alex, there's something in the road. So as we got closer, everybody stopped, and the seven ducklings and their mama made it all the way across to the median. But then we were kind of sad because we were like, well, now what's going to happen to them? Yeah, they made it this far, but where do they go?
0: Where are they headed? They died shortly after if they were on a different road with DJ Jules. That is, honestly, that's what I picture. Everybody stopping. Like, honestly, I picture people getting out of their car and being like, oh my God, it's so cute. Like, not Jules. Jules was like, I've been up since 3-something in the morning. Like, I'm just this man. Yeah. Like, and she's...
1: Yeah, mine's a Snow White version. Jules is like, I don't know. He's like, you know, the evil witch that was just like, no, for real.
0: He's the beginning of Bambi with no care in the world. Like, it's just crazy. Suzanne, I'm so glad we got to chat and call me anytime, babe.
1: Ashley, thank you so much. And thank you for taking my call. And thank you for making my morning drive to work even that much better.
0: Oh my
1: I appreciate
0: gosh,
1: you, girl.
0: Thank you. I really appreciate that. Have a good day. No, seriously, I think you could have stopped. I really do. We could go back to it a million times, but I think...
2: Suzanne was like, you know, she's talking to me and she's like, you know, Jules should have felt really bad for what he did. And I was like, well, you're talking to Jules.
0: This is actually Jules. Like, I hate saying this, but it's been on my mind. Was there a crunch?
2: I mean, what do you think happens when you hit?
0: Yeah.
2: Yeah, it was, it was like, I was like,
0: all right. Oh my God. Sam. Come on. Sam is in the South Shore. Sam actually called us last week. I asked Sam, you know, I'm going to ask you this question, Key. Let me see. I asked Sam, name something that makes you happy. How would you answer that question? Food.
3: Yeah.
0: That's right. I asked Sam, I said, Sam, she had a lot going on. Mm-hmm. And you do. You have like a history. So I said, tell me something that makes Sam happy. And she said, stone.
3: Like rocks?
4: Come on. No.
0: Yeah.
4: No. God. That's not how it works. I don't know.
0: That's not how it happened?
4: No. I don't think so.
0: Do tell. I said, what makes you happy? And you said, I'm laying stone. Stone.
4: But you know why I was laying it? So my deceased mother. Is that too soon?
0: How do I respond? She's laughing.
3: I think she would have to say if it was
0: He is taken aback. Okay. Yes, but still, nonetheless, when I asked, it's not the backstory here, Sam. I said, what makes you happy? You said stone. This man said food. That's like a common answer. I'm just saying. Anyways,
4: okay,
0: what are you calling about for now?
4: But I did call back and spoke with somebody and said that I didn't need to be back on the radio, but that I enjoyed Tequila as well. Lalo especially.
0: Tequila. Oh, okay. Took me a second. Now we're talking. All right. Okay. Sick. Anyways, okay. Your husband killed an owl. Let's move on.
4: Well, it flew into the grill of his 1975 truck, and he was meeting me at a doctor's appointment to make sure I didn't have a tumor. And he goes, "You got to see what I picked you up."
0: Yep, sorry.
4: "You got to see what I picked you up on the way here just to make you feel better." And he goes, "Come to the back of the truck." And I'm like, "All right." So I go back there, and there's a dead owl back there, and I screamed, and he wonders why my blood pressure was so high mm-hmm. when we went into the appointment together.
0: Right. I mean, yeah. Did you end up having the tumor?
4: No.
0: Good. Well, good. We can have a little laugh now. Wow. That's, that would, if I had the choice, I think I'd rather take out the ducklings than an owl.
4: No.
0: Like an owl.
4: No. No. Yeah. No. A state trooper saw it hanging off his grill and just shook his head at him. And then a couple of guys, and he's an iron worker, local.

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2: Monday, July 13th, and Jay-Z really took social media over the weekend. Obviously, he was celebrating at a three-night residency, Yankee Stadium, just like a massive milestone for his career. And let's start with like Friday, where things were looking good. Friday was the 30th anniversary of Reasonable Doubt, and we got some Beyonce action.

And we also got Blue Ivy. Blue Ivy playing on the piano while, like, mom and dad are on the stage. I mean, how much talent can one family have, for the love of God? Sure. So, yeah. And then Saturday, the 25th anniversary of the Blueprints, massive celebration, and Eminem showed up.

0: also made an appearance on Saturday. It was a time, and everything seemingly very smooth. Show starts, we get, you know, a Beyonce on Friday, we get Eminem on Saturday, and then there was Sunday. Sunday was titled Extra Innings, and if you haven't seen any of the videos on social, it was tough for a lot of people. I do feel so badly for people who, like, did it the proper way. They bought their tickets, they got there for doors, they probably wanted to get some merch, get inside, get their food, their drinks, and settle in. But there were other people who did not have tickets that were, like, essentially storming the doors and trying to run in. So they had to shut the doors for 4 hours. People waited outside.
1: The gates are locked. They are not letting anybody in. Jay-Z's concert, night 3. We got thousands of concert goers standing right outside of the iconic Yankee Stadium, and they're being denied entry. The line was stagnant for over 2 hours. People were standing there. It was at a standstill. They could not get in. I'm standing right outside of gate 6. There are several other gates surrounding the Yankee Stadium, packed with people who are just hoping to get inside because the gates are locked.
0: And it wasn't like, hey, we're waiting outside for 4 hours, like, there's room to stand. Yeah. Like, everybody was on top of each other. There's a photo from inside looking out, and all you see is, like, eyeballs. Everybody's on top of each other. And, you know, again, the videos of people trying to, like, bum rush inside, I feel bad for people that are like, yo, I just want to get inside, get my hot dog, and sit down.
2: I did everything the right way. Let me just go to my seat, and then there's people trying to
0: 4 hours. 4 hours. But anyways, they finally get in, and thank God he had something very big for them.
3: Riri.

0: saw a lot of people tweeting out being like, yeah, we did have to wait 4 hours, but we got Rihanna. A payoff for some. For me, I don't know who could have come on that stage that would have been like, Jules made a good point. Maybe Ye.
1: Yeah.
0: Jay-Z and Ye do like a makeup and then they just like run through some, possibly.
1: I don't know
0: but
1: if we'll ever see that. Yeah,
0: I don't think we will.
1: Too far.
0: After he talked about the twins.
1: Yeah.
0: Now, there's no coming back from that. But I mean, listen, thank God they got Riri. And you said it best last hour. It's like, if I'm somebody that went on one night versus the other, Saturday was the dud. And it wasn't
1: and it's
0: even.
1: Eminem, but
0: it's Eminem.
1: It's not Rihanna or Beyonce.
0: In comparison. Because, listen, you buy these tickets, you already know you're getting the queen one night.
1: Right.
0: Which night is it going to be? Roll of the dice. I also had a feeling that Riri was going to come out at some point because she was seen earlier in the week wearing a Rockefeller jersey. She's hinting.
1: A little subtle. A little subtle hint.
0: She's hinting. By the way, Jay-Z set 2 attendance records at Yankee Stadium for both Friday and Saturday night, totaling 90,000 tickets sold across both events. So shout out to Jay. Iggy Azalea went viral.
1: I'm sorry.
0: Yeah, Sally, come on. You know what she's doing now? She's like making crazy bread on OnlyFans.
1: Absolutely.
0: I'm dead serious. Yeah. Yeah. Hey.
2: I guess Zelia's bad.
0: Yeah. No, she is. Well, listen, I'm anxious for you to see this photo. She goes viral over the weekend. This is going to sound nuts, but she was squinting at a World Cup game. She was obviously at the Australian World Cup game, and she's out there, and there's a photo of her where she's like turning and she's like squinting in the sun. And in typical, like our type of culture fashion, people are like, look at that work she got done. It's so bad. And then the other half's like, yo, she's looking into the sun. Like, she's squinting because she can't see. She's been pretty open and honest about her cosmetic, like, procedures that she had. I know she got her nose done. I think she's had, like, breast implants. She's always denied the Brazilian butt lift or any, like, butt implants. And I'm like, damn. Being born that way is blessed.
1: Yeah,
0: something. I'm the opposite. But anyways, it was crazy how massive this went of people like trying to break down if they feel like she got work done on her face, all because she was just looking into the sky. If anybody looks in the sky, you're probably going to have to squint if the sun is out.
1: Yeah.
0: Is that a crazy thing to say?
1: Yeah,
0: I don't know.
1: Eyes work, right?
0: Yeah. So anyways, poor Iggy. I feel like every time Iggy goes viral now, it's for something crazy like that. Hopefully, she's got thick skin and can kind of laugh it off.
1: I feel like she has in the past. So she'll like put a tweet out and be like,
0: right,
1: whatever.
0: She's like, I got bigger problems. Did you see the picture, Jules?
2: No, I was trying to look it up, but yeah. I can't find it.
0: I would assume I will look up other things like the OnlyFans that I had referred to. All right, let's move on to Conor McGregor. You and I, Key, had like a back and forth about it. You're a UFC guy. We both are complaining mostly because we just wanted a fight and we did not get it. It was such a highly anticipated return of Conor McGregor. If you like UFC, you know you don't think UFC without him.
1: Yeah, he's
0: not. He's been gone for 5 years. The man is back. It's like the Mac is back. We're all so excited. And I thought the card personally was really good leading up.
1: Every other fight, for the most part, we're all good.
0: Very exciting. So it's time. And he comes out and he's just right away looking off to me.
1: Yeah.
0: Something seemed off-putting about his face. He goes to take his shoes off before he gets in the ring and like in the octagon, and he almost falls, like taking his shoes off. It was very strange. And by the way, he has since come out after this fight and been like, I had a great camp. I was not hurt. Like, stop the speculation.
1: Right. It was freak injury.
0: But it's hard to believe. Anyways, he gets in there and the fight is, I can't even call it a fight. The back and forth of whatever that was with Max Holloway is over in 69 seconds.
3: So weird that he just keeps falling every time like that.
4: Yeah, not good.
3: Every time he throws.
4: Like there's something wrong with his leg. And that's that leg. It's the leg that he broke.
5: Oh, and now look, that's going to do it.
3: Oh, my goodness.
4: What is going on?
5: About as anticlimactic an end as there could be. McGregor's injured. There's some injury he's dealing with.
4: But why do these? It looks like his right leg.
0: It was so strange. That was all of our reactions. Like,
1: yeah,
0: Joe Rogan be like, what is this? What's going on? It was a weird back and forth. Max Holloway described it as like fighting a wounded dog. He's like, what am I going to do here? Max Holloway said he kept looking at the ref like, call this thing.
1: Yeah, he was like saying
0: him.
1: It out loud.
0: Yeah, like call this. And then Connor's yelling back at him, just fight, just fight. And it's like, how can I? You're laying on the ground. Like, I really can't. So it ended just like that. And Connor left. Like, they wanted to talk to him. He was up out of there. Like, he walked all the way out of the stadium with no shoes, like, just straight into a car. Yeah, he was gone. Listen.
2: He looked like a wounded duckling.
0: No, he.
1: Come on, man. That was.
0: Well, that was he's still alive. Yeah, so thank God for that. Thank God for that. He did say he's in a rare hell, but he's not in heaven. So where those ducks are that you killed. Anyways, that was really upsetting for me, for UFC, and also for Jules' joke. There's three things you need to know for Monday, July 13th. Pass the mic. This show is crazy. It's at Mohegan Sun. It's not until October 11th, but Busta Rhymes is going to be there. Fat Joe, Ja Rule, Jadakiss, Nelly. Like, I'm not kidding when I say that will just be 2.5 hours, most likely, of straight hits, like number ones.
1: They've all got them.
0: They really do. If you win this, you're qualifying for our grand prize, which is at Mohegan Sun, a little sleepover on us plus a meet and greet. 877-617-1945. Caller 25. You're going to pass the mic. Good luck.

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2: Hi, everybody. Good morning. It is Ashley and the Jammin' Morning Show. My guy Key is here at Wannabe Stay at Home Dad. We'll talk more about his food content here in a little bit. But Nita in Boston is our winner. She's going to go to pass the mic. Reminder, we're going to do that every morning at both 7:20 and 8:20. Pup will have your next shot in the 3 p.m. hour. But if you win, your name gets put in the hat for the grand prize, which is to stay at Mohegan Sun and, of course, have that meet and greet. All right, I'm going to fill Key in on each week. There's like there's something that happens where I feel like it carries the whole week. Mm-hmm. Last week, AJ's still single, by the way, just for, you know, from the last time you were here.
3: That
2: he's has
3: so shocked.
2: Yeah, that has no, he's not. He's like, uh-huh. So last week she had kind of told us that there was a guy at the gym. And they kept giving each other the eyes. Now, we've been here with her before in our time. And, like, I'm like, how can we confirm this? Because the last guy that, quote, gave her the eyes had a whole girlfriend. Like, and so, yeah. Okay. So, no, she's like, no, this time is different. And she gave a specific example. And I actually agreed with her. I thought that this was kind of a hint that he's into her.
4: Right.
2: They always go to the gym on Sundays. If there's 10 treadmills, she was on treadmill one. The other 9 were open, and he went on treadmill 2.
4: That's a sign. Yeah,
2: that's what I'm saying.
4: I always, you know, you want to at least give a space in between.
2: 100%. Gym etiquette is like, we leave it. Like, if that was me, I would have gone to treadmill 2.
4: Yeah, I'm out of the way.
2: Me like, too. I'm getting as far away from you as possible, but I thought, okay, this definitely means he might be into her. So all week, we're trying to decide, should she approach him? You know, should she finally just go up to him and say, and it was weird because when they were on the treadmills, he didn't say anything. Mm-hmm. They never had kind of communicated. You were gassed up enough from people calling in that this Sunday, this yesterday, was the day. And you were like, I am going to say something to this man.
3: Yes, especially after I felt like I let a perfect opportunity slip through my hands. Mm-hmm. I was like, I have to do something.
4: Right.
2: Mm-hmm. And you did, didn't you?
3: I did.
2: All right. So, you know what? Okay. So she finally approaches. Does anybody have any guesses like as to what happened? So she does finally approach this guy. And Jules, what is your thought? What do you think he said?
5: He said he's married, happily married.
4: Yeah.
2: Key, is that your guess
4: married
2: as well?
4: Married with kids, bro, okay. Or something.
2: He might be, but we won't know. He might be, but we won't know because...
3: He doesn't speak English.
5: That was going to be my second guess, I swear. He doesn't speak English.
2: He doesn't speak...
3: Oh, my God.
2: ...any English.
4: Was
2: so
4: he
2: they,
4: just, like, puzzled looking at you while you were talking to him?
3: It's funny, the first, like, few exchanges we had, there were no words spoken.
2: He was using his hands to tell her stuff. Like, she was, the best example I could give is, like, she was using a machine, and he wanted to, like, try to, like, help slash correct her on said machine, and he was, like, using his hands to kind of show her, so she spoke back to him, but he didn't say any words.
3: Correct. And I was like, we have headphones in, so I'm like, you know, it's kind of a weird scenario.
2: Right.
3: And then when we finally did make contact, it was, kind of English, but just not fully English.
2: Yeah.
3: It's, oh my God.
4: That's tough.
2: Yeah. And by the way, correct me if I'm wrong, this isn't the first time.
3: Nope.
4: Yeah. Wait, that same thing has happened before?
3: Yeah.
2: You can't even make it up. Like, you, yeah. And you know what's crazy? She was like, when she told me this, well, first off, she posts a video and she's like giggling coming out of the gym. This is yesterday. And she's like, only me. So I write back and I go, oh my God, he's married. Like, I, you know.
4: Yeah.
2: And she's like, no, he actually didn't speak English. So then this morning I go, okay, obviously we have to pay it off for everybody. You finally asked the gym guy out. And she's like, I know, but like, I feel bad. Like, do you think people are going to be mad at me? I said, bitch, you guys can't communicate.
4: Yeah. Like
2: there's nothing wrong that he only speaks Spanish, but if you can't communicate with the man you're with, like, then what? But she was worried about that.
3: Yeah. But like, this would be so me. Like, I finally get the courage to approach someone and we can't speak to each other.
2: Yeah. Like literally can't exchange a word. And by the way, even with him trying to like help you in the gym and then even when she was trying to, I do actually think he was into her because it was broken, but he tried to say to her, like, how come you don't come to the gym during the week or something? So he was, like, attempting, but he couldn't really.
3: So my vibes were right.
2: I think so. I'm going to give her that.
4: Take a win.
2: Yeah. But he did in the end say, like, I don't speak English.
5: No hablo español.
2: Yeah. So you know what they say, back to the drawing board.
3: But this was good practice, right? Mm-hmm.
4: You could teach him how to speak English.
2: The words you like.
3: I could do that.
2: She also like had something else going on the side, which is sick. Like she was chatting with a guy, and he has since ghosted her. So we are just crushing it. Oh.
3: So I sent that message to him.
2: All right, well, tell everybody. We've got to backtrack. So she's got the gym thing going on. She's gassing herself up. She's ready to talk to the gym guy. He doesn't speak English. But on the other side, she's talking to this guy on Hinge, and that's kind of going well.
3: Yeah, it was going really well to the point that he was like, let's exchange numbers. And he said that he wanted to get on the phone, and he would like to plan a date, but he realizes that we just started talking, so he wants to give me time to get comfortable. And I said, I really appreciate that. However, I am comfortable to meet tomorrow night. I am free. He said that he is actually free Sunday, and I wasn't free. But I said, no problem. Like, we'll figure out sometime that will work for us. And I went on to explain that I really appreciated him trying to figure, put my comfort first.
4: Yeah.
3: And I think it's important for both people to be comfortable when you're going out and, you know, meeting strangers.
2: All of this before a first date. I'm already stressed. Like, I'm tired. But anyways, go on.
3: So I said all of that, and then I got nothing back from him. And he unmatched me on Hinge.
5: Whoa.
3: So the last time I spoke to him was on Friday night when I said how appreciative I was of him wanting me to be comfortable.
2: Yeah. So she's telling me this morning, and she's like, dude, I just want to write this guy and be like, what happened?
5: Yeah,
2: like,
5: what happened?
2: And then we're debating. Like, and I said, listen, he might just like whole ignore you. Like, you could. Because like, I'm nosy, obviously, but I know she's like, what did I say that was so off-putting?
4: Yeah.
2: She just texted him that.
3: Yes.
2: Like, I'm not kidding. 2 seconds before we started this break, and he already wrote back. So Can I read it?
3: Yeah.
4: Oh, I'm scared.
2: We know. She goes, ... Did I say something wrong? Him. Good morning. And no.
4: Salutations.
2: Yeah, hello. And no, my apologies. The weekend got pretty hectic. I had a reply sitting here and forgot to send. We can make plans for the 25th if you're free that day. That will give us some time for some phone calls and FaceTime. So he doesn't know that you know that.
3: I'm like, that's such BS, bro.
4: But he unmatched on Hinge.
3: He unmatched me on Hinge as well.
2: Could he have deleted Hinge?
4: Like,
2: could he have deleted the app?
4: I found the one. I'm out of here.
2: He's concentrating on you. I don't know.
3: But
5: don't let her guess.
3: You're gonna go.
5: Don't let her guess.
3: I don't know. Okay, yeah. But Friday at 7:30 p.m. is my last message to him. It's now Monday morning, and he's only replying to me because I sent him that.
2: Right. I like that that's the lie I get people. I'm like, you know, I typed out a response to you, and
4: goodness,
2: I totally forgot to send it. It works. She's thinking. Man, it just, you know, it continues to get sadder and sadder. I feel like the only thing sadder than your dating life would be like running over baby ducklings.
3: Oh, that's 100%.

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1: You're dealing with a disabled tractor trailer blocking the right lane on the expressway southbound after the O'Neill Tunnel, and you got about a 30-minute ride on the expressway northbound between Firstburg Parkway and Southampton Street.
2: Let me just say, I love how active you guys have been today. 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

Jam 94.5. Yeah, we're number one for your hip-hop, but we're out here in Boston. 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
1: When you need to know, we got you. 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
2: Let's just let it sit for a little bit. This one hurts, guys. Monday, July 13th, and Sam Neill has passed away at the age of 78 years old. I will be very frank with everybody. It popped up on my phone this morning. I said, who is Sam Neill?
3: That's what I was going to ask.
2: Yeah. Well, I'm going to tell you, because you're going to know him. Sam Neill is the star of Jurassic Park. He's like the guy. Yes. He's the guy. He's the guy from Jurassic Park.
3: I love him.
2: Oh, he was so good in that flick. Here's a little clip.
4: It's a dinosaur.
5: Let me give this carrot the little book on it. Cold-bloodedness that doesn't die, that totally runs. It's a warm-bodied creature.
6: This thing doesn't live in a swamp.
7: This thing's got, what, a 25, 27-foot neck?
2: I mean, listen, I remember watching that flick, like, when I was little, being like, God, I just want to be around him. Like, that's Dr. Alan Grant,
3: right?
2: You know, like, I just want to be around. And he really, like, he wasn't a huge fan of Jurassic Park in the beginning. He's like, what is this place? You know, he was kind of forced to go, and that was part of the tour. And he turns around, I think it was like a Brontosaurus or something. And
3: he's shocked. He's the audience in that moment.
2: Literally. He's like, that's a dinosaur. Some other films that he was in that I'm not as familiar with, The Hunt for Red October and The Piano, but I think if you're anywhere near our age, like, he's the guy from Jurassic Park. And this is a sad one.
3: It is.
2: It really is. 78 years old, kind of young. His family said it's with immense sadness that we're announcing the passing of Sam Neill here in Sydney, Australia. Sam was surrounded by family and passed with dignity that has characterized his whole life. And that was how he carried himself in the film, right? Like, he had this, like, dignity about him. Like, he was Dr. Alan Grant. He did pass away in a hospital, and they're saying it was, quote, sudden and unexpected. I think the craziest part about this is, after doing, like, a deep dive into him, he, years ago, suffered from, like, a very rare aggressive blood cancer, and he had revealed in just April that he was cancer free.
3: Oh,
2: so man. I don't know if that maybe like beat down his immune system.
3: Yeah.
2: I don't know what ended up happening, and I'm sure we'll learn more. But oh man, that's just hard, because I think when it comes to actors passing, if it wasn't something that you really loved watching, you might not feel that, like,

0: like pull to it.
1: Yeah.
0: But when I saw the name, I'm like, who is, as soon as I saw his picture, I was like, not Sam, not Sam Neill, no. Not Dr. Alan Grant. So RIP, this is going to make me watch Jurassic Park tonight because what an iconic film. All right, let's talk about Jay-Z. Does your algo just look crazy with this Jay-Z concert?
1: Yeah, didn't the concert start late, though? Because of
0: let's chat about it. So Friday and Saturday went off without a hitch. Yeah. Jay-Z, by the way, set attendance records at Yankee Stadium during his concert series. 44,000 fans Friday night, over 45,000 on Saturday night, like I said, breaking records. So let's start with Friday, anniversary, the big celebratory anniversary of Reasonable Doubt with the inclusion of the Queen herself.

0: I think if I'm somebody that bought tickets to all three nights, I'm praying that it was the Beyonce night. Yeah. You know, you don't know. Is he going to bring her out night one? Will it be night three? Like, you want Beyonce. He also, that same night, brought out Blue Ivy, and Blue Ivy's just playing the piano while he, I mean, it was a moment.
1: If you're a Saturday or Sunday ticket holder watching the Friday video, you're like, damn. You cannot.
0: You're like, yeah. What? Yeah, yeah, right. You're feeling a type of way. Saturday was a time, too. That was when we moved on to the Blueprint with the inclusion of Eminem.

0: also showed up on Saturday. Great times. Like, everybody, like, it was more so about, like, who popped up, Jay's show in general, his freestyle. That was what everybody was talking about from Friday and Saturday. Right. Then we had last night, and the drama around last night. So last night he called the show Extra Innings, and it was definitely extra something. I have been watching videos of why, in fact, they did have to delay. And I said it last hour. It's true. Nobody wants a Travis Scott situation. Yeah. Like, we don't want another Astroworld repeat. And so what happened was, when they were getting ready to open doors, people were trying to sprint through the doors without tickets. And it was happening. Like, people were getting through. So then they had to be like, okay, we need to shut this whole thing down. And really, like, figure this out. It took them 4 hours.
1: Oh.
0: 4 hours people were waiting outside to try to get into this show.
2: The gates are locked. They are not letting anybody in. Jay-Z's concert, night 3. We got thousands of concert goers standing right outside of the iconic Yankee Stadium, and they're being denied entry. The line was stagnant for over 2 hours. People were standing there. It was at a standstill. They could not get in. I'm standing right outside of gate 6. There are several other gates surrounding the Yankee Stadium, packed with people who are just hoping to get inside because the gates are locked.
0: Packed was an understatement. Like, it was like people were hurting the doors. And it was like, so you're not waiting 4 hours just like in open air and having space. Like, you have hundreds
1: shoulder
0: of people
1: to shoulder, hot
0: on
1: breath
0: top
1: on your ear.
0: Of you. Yeah. I don't know a singular soul in the world I'm waiting 4 hours like that for. Like, yeah. I really don't. Which is crazy, Jules, because you were going to go to the Sunday show.
3: I wanted to go to the Sunday show. That was the only show I was going to be able to make. And I'm glad I missed that. And also, it's like the anxiety, right? You're outside for 4 hours. You think you're missing the concert.
0: Right. Yeah. What's going on? To be honest, when I first saw a photo, it was from inside the venue looking out and like all the eyes like trying to get in. I thought, oh, it must be thunder or lightning.
1: Yeah, exactly.
0: Once everybody got in, Jay did stop down and explain the delays.
4: We explained the delay to you guys. It was like 10,000 people outside. And they closed all the doors and somebody rushed the door and they closed the door for you guys' safety and everybody's safety outside. There's 10,000 people outside. I don't want to start music. The people get trampled. So I know, really sorry for the inconvenience, but I have to make sure everybody's okay.
0: Absolutely the right thing to do. But if I'm somebody who paid the money for a ticket and these other idiots are trying to bombard, you don't have a ticket, like, I would be very upset.
1: Oh, for sure. For sure. I'm outside with a sign. Something.
0: Like,
1: I'm throwing a fit.
0: And I don't know if this helps. Now, there were a lot of people that posted and they were like, I'm not even thinking about the 4 hour delay anymore because we got Rihanna.

0: Thank God for that. Because if he didn't have Rihanna lined up for Sunday, that would have been a problem.
1: Yeah, no shade to Eminem or Pharrell. It's not going to cut it. We need Rihanna.
0: I couldn't agree more. Like, to be honest, after having gone through like the Friday, Saturday, and Sunday, I feel like if you went Saturday, you were disappointed.
1: Oh, yeah.
0: I mean, and that's, I feel bad saying that. Pharrell, Eminem, you know, legends, but like Beyonce, Rihanna. Like, yeah. You're bucket list concert. You're hurting just a little bit. All right, let's talk about Usher for once. We have not discussed Usher since him and Chris Brown have been on tour. Because every morning I'm coming in here being like, hey, Chris Brown had sex with another woman on the stage. Like, I don't know.
1: Sorry, Usher. It's so crazy.
0: Yeah. There is an ongoing joke of people being like, can somebody confirm Usher's actually on the tour? Because no one talks about him. So luckily for him, he had a moment over the weekend. He was in D.C. And instead of us talking about Chris being Chris, we're talking about a viral moment that he had with Dave Chappelle. Have you guys seen this moment? I was in actual tears.
1: I actually haven't seen it.
0: You have to. You're going to die. So, yeah.
2: I got it saved on my phone. I recorded it because my cousin doesn't have Instagram and I have to send it to him.
0: You have to. Because even if you're not like a fan of either person, it was so funny like the way it happened. Well, here's Usher like stopping on the show being like, is that Dave Chappelle? So he's doing obviously nice and slow, and during that part, like there's strippers and it's got like the Usher bucks, like the money's flying everywhere, and he's like, is that Dave Chappelle? And then the camera like moves quickly and Dave Chappelle popped in with like the smile on this man's face was so big. The comments after were like, this has to be a skit for SNL. Like, this doesn't look real. But I guess Dave Chappelle's like a DC native. Yep. And everyone's like, no, this was real. Like, this man really just rolled to this show. He wanted to be the. It is like, if you need a good laugh, watch it. It's so funny.
2: One of my favorite comedians, man. It was definitely classic Dave Chappelle. It was hilarious.
0: He's wearing a Dave Chappelle shirt too. Like he's wearing
1: Dave Chappelle
0: own,
1: is wearing a Dave
0: his own
1: shirt.
0: His own merch, and you just like honestly, you couldn't even unscrew the smile on this man's face. Like he was so happy, just happy to be there.
2: And then he's throwing Usher bucks.
0: Yeah, like so it's the time.
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4: You're still dealing with that disabled tractor trailer blocking the right lane on the expressway southbound after the O'Neill Tunnel. And if you're on the expressway northbound, you got a 30-minute ride between the Ferncliff Parkway and Southampton Street. That's Lisa Look at the Drive. 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
3: Hi, guys. Good morning. It is Ashley in the Jammin' Morning Show. One of our faves has returned, Key, at Wannabe Stay-at-Home Dad. If you guys are just tuning in and you hadn't heard Key the first time, you might be thinking, Wannabe Stay-at-Home Dad. So, like, what kind of content does he do? Food.
4: Yeah.
3: But you can't change your name now.
4: No, it's got to stick.
3: It has to.
4: People come up, they're like, you Wannabe. It's a long name. So they just kind of get part of it out. And I'm like, yeah.
3: I bet. Yeah. Because we talked about this last time. I say this with all influencers. Like, people will say, oh, do you know Key? And I'd be like, I don't know. Oh, he's Wannabe. And then I see you and I'm like, oh, yeah. I know that guy. So essentially what your content is focused on is food and like these different spots. We live in New England. You're all over the place. Like you were in New Hampshire yesterday. You're going again today.
4: Yep. Got to spend the block on New Hampshire. Try to get around. Capture all the areas people might not know about too.
3: Right. I remember last time you were here, you hadn't been to my beautiful town that I'm from that I'm not allowed to talk about, but I am from this town called Marshfield, and you hadn't been there. So I had told you a few spots. I said, oh, you got to go to, you know, and I told you a few things, and then this happened. Weird.
5: This little hidden gem in Marshfield might just be my new favorite donut shop in the entire Commonwealth. Let me show you what it's hidden on.
6: Y'all keep trying to hide these fire donut shops in these little communities. It does not matter. I'm going to find them and I'm going to get my half dozen. Politely, of course. Here's just a quick peek at what the donuts are looking like. All the donuts are handcrafted. Got to start off with the OG honey dip. Just based off the touch, it feels luscious. I'm excited for this bite. The best donuts feel like biting into a cloud, even though I've never done that. And this is a perfect example of that.
3: How dare you?
4: I'm so sorry. It was one of those situations where when it popped up on my algorithm, I was like, oh, Marshfield. I feel like I was just talking to someone about Marshfield. Wow.
3: I can't even remember that it was me.
4: No. As soon as I posted it, like second
3: comment. Like, oh. It wasn't even up for 4 seconds. I said, I know that's Coffee Shack. I said, how dare you? Now, in Key's defense, which is true, you don't ever put, like, you don't go to, I don't know, Dorchester and have, like, Mark Wahlberg in the passenger to be like, oh, I'm trying to, this is a solo journey of yours.
4: I got a small car. I don't want anybody in there in a tight space. But maybe next time I'm in Marshfield, we'll have to link up. You'll be the first person.
3: Thank you. So you post that, and then obviously I'm like, oh my God, my guy's in Marshfield. Like, I have to repost. So I put it in my story. And that was one of the first times I really noticed that there's some crazies that live in Marshfield because they were writing me being like, yo, take this down. Like, you're going to get, you know, too many people coming to the city. And I was like, what? As if Key and I are the first people to know that the line at Coffee Shack is always like down the block.
4: Yeah, I waited in a line.
3: Like, of course you did.
4: It's already popped. People know about
3: it. Yeah. Like, and that's one thing I like. You don't tell the place you're coming.
4: No. It's all, I just pop up. I pay for my own stuff, everything. Nothing's like arranged.
3: Did you go on a weekend for that one?
4: Yeah, it was a weekend.
3: That'll
4: too.
3: Cost you. Yeah. That's going to. So I literally, it got to the point where I was getting so much like hate from posting that video. I was like, why don't you go yell at him? Because like he has three times the amount of followers than I do. Go yell at him. There's a sandwich spot also in Marshfield. I won't say the name. It rhymes with Schmays. And another like food content creator went. Yeah. And same thing. I could see in the comments. Like, great. Yeah, now people are going to come to our town.
4: People get protected.
3: Like, yo, and you even said, like, in that video, you were like, y'all are trying to hide these little spots. Like, I will find you.
4: And that is the whole goal of my page. I am going to find these small businesses because I'm trying to support the businesses, guys. Like, boosting awareness is only putting more money in the pockets that are doing a great job.
3: I try to prove this point all the time. Have you ever gone to a small business and they've been like, how dare you come here? No. They're like, thank you.
4: Yeah.
3: Thank you. I don't know if anybody from the Coffee Shack reached out because, listen, they don't need me. They don't need you. The line's going to be thick no matter what. Not because you and I posted about it.
4: No, because the donuts are great.
3: Right. I actually went to a diner in Marshfield yesterday, and I didn't post where it was. Just posted the picture of my kids in there, and a ton of people were like, hey, Ash, love the show. I live in Marshfield. Don't tag the place. I'm like, I won't. I don't want the smoke. That some lady wrote me the other day and was like, nasty. So then I posted her messages in my Instagram, and she saw that, and then she kept posting and just being like, what is she? She was like, "Durr, you're part of the problem with this town. People like you saying that you love it." I'm like, I'm sorry.
4: You cannot be happy to live here.
3: Yeah, you know what? Did you want me to hate it? Is that what you really wanted? So that was one thing that, you know, you and I had to get to. I still think your next spot when you come down to my way needs to be Fire and Stone in Duxbury. That's the one I was really pushing on you. Like, that man's pizza is, I don't know what he's, like, what kind of crack he's putting in there. It's so good. I had it yesterday. Another thing we need to talk about is I had no idea how much not only you love Love Island, but so does everybody else. We got like a talk back from somebody asking about it.
1: Did you watch the Love Island USA season 8?
3: Did something happen?
4: So, yeah, there was the pivotal moment of this season, I would say. There was a couple that was together, and then they'll send either all the guys or all the girls to a separate, like, villa, and then link them all with new girls. So they did that for the guys this year. And one of the guys brought back a new girl and kind of ended his couple with an existing girl that had been there.
3: Oh.
4: And I understood why he did it. There was, like, some chemistry problems, but she made it seem like he was so disrespectful to her and all this. So that guy ended up getting voted off before the finale, which was last night. So Twitter and everything's blown up with these, like, two
3: Everyone's
4: opposite
3: got
4: fan groups of, like, Naya or Casey was the guy's name.
3: It seems like you're on Casey's side.
4: I was. I thought some of the word. Also, they showed Naya footage of him when he was in this other place, and he's, like, in locker room talk, and
3: which
4: it
3: is
4: does not look good.
3: Right.
4: Yeah.
3: I hate when they do that. It's not fair.
4: It's tough, right?
3: Hey, like, you're with the fellas.
4: And they didn't show him, like, how she was acting when they brought new guys in, so it's like...
3: Yeah, we
4: it's
3: don't know.
4: Unfair.
3: Yeah, I actually got a bunch of you posted that, and you were like, "I'm going on Ash's show tomorrow, and I want to talk about Love Island." And then I got a DMs from people be like, "You should." It's a commitment watching that show. I don't have enough time.
4: It's like 5 days a week. I think it's just an episode on Wednesday or Saturday. I hate that I know the schedule.
3: If he's not eating, he's watching Love Island.
4: I'm low-key glad to see.
3: Did your
4: over.
3: Girl get you into this, or
4: yes.
3: is this just like
4: yeah,
3: okay?
4: Yeah. She caught, like, a couple seasons ago. She was watching it and. We were in a situation, we had one TV, so I was also watching it.
3: Of course.
4: And I'm hooked. I'm sad that I'm hooked because it is a lot of time. I'm glad we get the break. I feel like I'm in the off season right now. But it's a great show. It's not a great, sorry, it's bad TV.
3: I was
4: it's entertaining.
3: Say, I
4: it at least catches your attention and makes
3: Got
4: you,
3: it.
4: You can't turn your eyes away from it.
3: I told you this off air. I've gotten plenty of people telling me that I remind them of a female on Love Island.
4: Yeah.
3: And her name is
4: Kata. Yeah. And she's from New Hampshire also, which is kind of crazy.
3: Wow,
4: New
3: I have
4: Englander.
3: To meet Kata now.
4: Yeah, you guys do remember. Only thing that...
3: Mannerisms, like, people are
4: mannerisms,
3: saying.
4: Mannerisms. I feel like in the face a little bit as well. But her voice is, like, very... It's, like, distinctly raspy. And I would not say your voice.
3: Yeah, no. I wish I had the Sophia Bush, like, sexy rasp, but I definitely don't. So it's over now.
4: It's over.
3: And is there, like, a winner?
4: Yeah, so the winning couple, I think their names are Bryce and Trinity. They win $100,000.
3: I was just about to say, please tell me they win some sort
4: of
3: funds.
4: They win some money,
3: not just
4: yeah.
3: each other.
4: But I feel like it's also similar to, like, Love is Blind, those other shows. It's just the exposure that'll help. Like, they'll probably, they're like influencers now.
3: 100%.
4: Right? Like, they'll get all the brand deals and all that stuff, too. But
3: yeah.
4: Yeah.
3: And the hope is that they now stay together
4: right,
3: for forever.
4: Right. And the reunion is, like, late next month, I think. And that's always fun because you can see the couples that, like, some of them, I think, are scamming. Like, towards the end. Like, let's just try to stay together so we can maybe win. And if we don't, we just break up when we leave.
3: This man is, like, a massive content creator in this city. You have a wedding that you're planning, but you know when the Love Island reunion is.
4: You know what I said? Late last month. I know the exact date. I'm trying to be cool.
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7: You have a, you're going to be delayed on the Mass Pike eastbound between Cambridge Street and Fenway Park, and you're also dealing with a disabled vehicle on the Mass Pike eastbound between Cambridge Street and Stowe Drive. That's Lazy Like the Drive. It's AJ on Jammin' 94.5.
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Pickables product, this that chicken cheese. 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I'm in the street. 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Yes, AGs, I'm putting some to sleep. 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He on the ground, I praise God and start stumping feet. 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
2: All right, everybody, that is going to do it for us. Myself, Kiki, you ready to set the alarm again for tomorrow? You're coming
3: yeah,
2: back.
3: Yeah, I got it. My whole week has changed for wake-up time.
2: I know. We got to do it. But you're also going, literally leaving here and go to New Hampshire.
3: Straight
2: you have a couple
3: up to
2: spots.
3: New Hampshire. Shout out Dover, New Hampshire. Hopefully you guys treat me well.
2: I'm sure they will, and I can't wait for you to fill us in on the type of like food you got to. I still, it just must be so hard not to eat the whole thing.
3: Oh, it is. It's a losing battle most of the
2: yeah.
3: time.
2: Yeah. Who was it? I think it was Guy Fieri when he was doing, did he do Diners, Drive-Ins, and Dives? That was him.
3: Yeah.
2: He used to say that he used to have to force himself to only have a bite.
3: Yeah. There's actually been like an online controversy now saying that he takes fake bites. And I think it's probably because like once you start to eat, it can be hard to stop.
2: 100%. Like, I'm not the type. Like, if I take a bite of something, I'm like, it's so good. Like, I can try to force myself, but it's hard. Like, especially the donut. You know, one bite and put it down. No, yeah. I'm a terrorist. Like, I need to eat that thing.
3: It's like I'm wasting it if I don't
2: yeah.
3: finish it.
2: All right. Well, we will see you in the morning. Can't wait to see how the eats are in New Hampshire. If I missed anything today, at Ashley Feldman, 2 E's on the Ashley, stop messaging me about Jules. Like, people are more outraged, if you really think about it, that he drove over some baby ducklings. He ran over his own son's foot. Like, maybe you should just, like, lose your license.
3: Yeah, we gotta look into
2: like,
3: this.
2: Right. Like, there's some, like, deep-rooted issues here. So, everybody stop. Also, to all my book girlies, I've been getting so many DMs. I just started the Fourth Wing series. Like just started it this morning when I drove in. And some women are writing me that they're so jealous that like I'm just starting it because they've already read it and they can't believe it. Like, it's my time now. Yeah. So I'm very excited. I've also had some women say, Ashley, I physically read the book, like I held it, and it was so like sexually graphic that I can't imagine listening to it. One woman goes, don't ever drop an earbud listening to that in front of your kids, which got me so excited. I was like, I have chosen the right thing. So I'm very excited. I will obviously report on that. Again, at Ashley Feldman, tweets on the Ashley. If I miss anything, we will talk to you. We'll be back tomorrow with Key.
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4: Watch out for an accident in the right lane, 95 southbound at Trapello Road, and you're seeing delays on the Masspike eastbound between Cambridge Street and Fenway Park. That's the latest look at the drive. It's AJ on Jammin' 94.5.
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6: Boston weather.
4: Clear skies today, and we'll have a high of 86 degrees.
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This is quite the show. Busta Rhymes, Fat Joe, Ja Rule, Jadakiss, and Nelly. 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

Gemini 4-5. We had my gym guy update this morning on Ashley and the JoJo Morning Show, and only me. 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

I got drive, I don't need a car. Money really all that we fiending for. 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I'm a demon lord. Fall off what I ain't seen him for. 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
4: Boston weather.
5: A mix of sun and clouds throughout the day. Temps in the upper 80s.
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Busta Rhymes, Fat Joe, Ja Rule, Jadakiss, and Nelly all in one night at Mohegan Sun. 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

0: to Jammin' 94.5, where we represent Boston and all of New England. I do it for
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0: Gemma 94.5, it's AJ, and I'm getting out of here. Gonna go enjoy the day. But Shorty and DJ Pup Dog are up next with the Back in the Day Buffet. And of course, they got another shot for you to score $1,000 so you can fill up that gas tank and get those requests in for the Back in the Day Buffet. 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
0: Boston weather.
6: A mix of sun and clouds throughout the day. Temps in the upper 80s.
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1: Boston weather.
2: A mix of sun and clouds throughout the day. Temps in the upper 80s.
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Yo, the struggle is real around here. I guess everybody went to a Love Island watch party or something for the finale. Not me, but I've been hearing a lot about it, though. Shorty here on Jammin' 94.5. Have you been hearing about this $1,000 fuel up, right? 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Right now, it's Rain Dance from Dave and Tem.

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down Sunday, October 11th, Mohegan Sun Arena. You got Busta, Fat Joe, Ja Rule, Jadakiss, Nelly. How about a chance to meet one of them backstage? DJ Pup Dog's going to have your shot to win. Coming up at the 3 o'clock hour in Minutos right here on Jam.

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It's happening this hour.

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2: Looking at a couple of extra backups going through this afternoon in Wrentham, 495 South at 1A. Two right lanes are taken as we get to a crash, and the Pike West is heavy as you get to Newton Corner. I'm Dan, the traffic man.
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1: Boston weather.
6: A mix of sun and clouds throughout the afternoon with temps in the 80s.
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0: performance. It's not like I'm never singing the song again, but this is like my last like hoorah, big folded moment, and then we need to sing a new song. You know what I'm saying?
1: She'll still do it on tour. Don't worry. All right, here she is with Folded. Come on.

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2: Volume pretty much everywhere for your ride this afternoon. 93 North, 20 minutes to get from Sullivan Square up to Spa Pond. Then you're seeing a lot of delays as you try to get into the O'Neill Tunnel. Dan the Traffic Man with the check of the ride.
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was number one for hip hop and the best throwback. Shout out to everyone I saw at Boston Harbor Bites. I was rocking out there on Sunday. Shout out to my homegirl Paige from Social Butterflies. Nice invite, man. It was beautiful out there. It's going on for 3 more days. It's happening right now. The 5 waterfronts. I was out there by Aquarium yesterday, right? Check it out on my Instagram. Come on.

Jammin' 94.5, Boston's number one for hip-hop and the best throwbacks. A lot of ways to rock with us when you're not in the car. Easiest way is on that iHeartRadio app, right? Chances at $1,000. These gas prices are no joke, all right? 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Go win that money.

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1: Close to 2 hours of delays down in Wrentham, 495 South. That's because of a real bad crash as you get to Route 1A. Also going to be jammed up as you get through the back roads in the area. Dan, the traffic man, with the check of the ride.
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0: 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Boston weather.
7: A mix of sun and clouds throughout the afternoon with temps in the 80s.
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Boston, what's going on? It's your boy Drizzy Drake, and you are now in the mix with DJ Pup Dawg on Jammin' 945.

Roman numeral 7, babe, drop it like it's hot. 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
2: Right on the Zakim Bridge, there is a disabled car in the right lane, making things a little bit tricky. Still dealing with a lot of backups from that earlier problem we had in Wrentham on 495 South at 1A. Dan the Traffic Man.
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9: Boston weather.
10: A mix of sun and clouds throughout the afternoon with temps in the 80s.
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Appreciate you hanging out with me on this beautiful Monday. If you haven't checked out Boston Harbor Bites, definitely go check that out. It's going on for the next couple of days. I was out there yesterday. Good times out there. I got new music for you right now. This all of a sudden became one of my favorite songs right now. Her name is Mooley Zan right here. This one's called Such a Time. It samples a song from way back in the day called Time. And then I know it from PM Dawn. Big shout out to my guy Michael Williams. Turn this one up, man. I think you're really going to enjoy this one. Let me know what your thoughts are. Come on.

0: 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I do it for
1: 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When a big show is coming to the Mohegan Sun Arena, you know we got you. Yo.
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Too Hard for the Radio, Drizzy Drake right there. I'm DJ Pub Dog. Last night's Jay-Z show didn't start till after midnight. It went on till like 3:30 in the morning. But man, he brought everybody out and people stayed, man. Whew.

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6: Boston weather.
7: A mix of sun and clouds throughout the afternoon with temps in the 80s.
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0: 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Before I get into probably one of the biggest songs out right now, Young Miami, Spend That. She was on air with me. We talked about how songs like that have an influence sometimes. So we talked about parenting. Check this out.
1: Even with me, I'm paying attention to what my kids listening to and what they do on TikToks. Like, when I see my daughter on TikTok, I'm like, hey, what's that? You know, and I talk to her as a mom, like, okay, you know, this is cool, but it's a cute little dance, but we not doing that. So I think that for me, it's just about having fun and making good music and making people feel good. But when it comes to the nitty gritty of, you know, teaching right from wrong, that's a parent shop.
0: That is Young Miami. When she was on air, you can check out those clips on my YouTube shorts and my TikToks. Find me up at DJ Pub Dog. Here she is with one of the biggest songs.

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3: Starting to improve north of the city, but south of town, it's going to be tough. Expressway still jammed up in and out of the tunnel, and we have a disabled truck inside the O'Neill at the Pike. I'm Dan, the traffic man.
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